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1: ABC News, I'm Dave Packer. Canada striking back, a long list of tariffs on U.S. imports kicking in today in response to tariffs on billions of dollars of Canadian goods imposed by President Trump. ABC's Karen Travers.
2: At this point, there are no indications of negotiations, no indications of off-ramps. The Canadians had announced these retaliatory tariffs a couple of weeks ago, but weren't putting them into effect until today, September 8th. So there was a sense, well, perhaps there were going to be conversations. There is nothing right now.
1: The escalating trade war with Canada and fresh U.S. attacks today on Iranian oil tankers weighing on stocks, the Dow down more than 600 points. Supreme Court Justice Brett Kavanaugh handing Democrats a victory today, rebuffing an appeals court from Missouri who wanted to use new congressional districts backed by President Trump in the November election. And Hurricane Lowell is weakening and moving away from Hawaii, the storm surge damaging hotels in Kauai. This is ABC News. According to new grades, American teenagers are falling behind in rating scores, with the gap between the best and the worst now the widest in the world.
3: The organization that runs the test points to phones and social media. It found nearly one in three students was distracted by devices in class, and those students who were distracted scored the equivalent of three quarters of a school year behind the others. Students who spent more than 1 hour a day on social media also scored lower. And then there are the computers that schools handed out during the pandemic. A review of nearly 400 studies found students understand less when they read on a screen than on paper.
1: ABC's Elizabeth Chelsea. The Blade newspaper in Toledo is for sale, and ownership says it will shut down if no buyer is found. Block Communications called it an extremely difficult decision. ESPN is reporting that the New England Patriots have agreed to a four-year, $135 million contract with Christian Gonzalez, making him the highest-paid cornerback in NFL history. Dave Packer, ABC News.
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6: From the WKRK Forecast Center, this is meteorologist Steve Hamilton. We've got a cold front on the way, but that'll hold off until Friday. For now, just a few clouds overnight and about 60. We get a pretty nice day on Wednesday. It will be warm, though. We're headed for the upper 80s. 60 and clear Wednesday night, upper 80s again on Thursday, and sunshine. Then we get some showers and thunderstorms moving in on Friday. Most of those will be in the afternoon, upper 80s, and then some showers over the weekend.

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Hey, it's Greg Goodman. So glad you decided to spend part of your day with us. More Southern Gospel music is coming up in just a bit on WKRK Murphy.

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Southern Gospel is a part of who we are, and we're proud to share it every day on WKRK.

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1: ABC News, I'm Dave Packer. Polls have closed in New Hampshire, where primary voters are nominating candidates for several important races in November. And at this hour, ABC projects Johnson Unu is the winner of the Republican nomination for U.S. Senate. On the Democratic side, Chris Pappas bested projected progressive challenger Karishma Mansour. And we project that incumbent Governor Kelly Ayotte will win the Republican primary for governor in New Hampshire. We may learn more about Sunday's deadly cargo plane crash at Miami International Airport during an NTSB briefing expected tonight. ABC's Victor Oquendo is in Miami on what we know so far.
2: Authorities identifying the five men killed, ranging in age from 47 to 75, saying they were all in a cleaning crew van crushed by the plane.
1: A U.S. official now tells ABC News that American forces have attacked multiple Iranian tankers today. It comes as Iran also now claims to have captured a U.S. underwater drone. This is ABC News. Just ahead of the 9/11 anniversary, New York City has released hundreds of thousands of documents revealing what the government knew about the toxic air around Ground Zero following the terror attacks.
3: These are documents that show what the city knew about the toxic air around Ground Zero, when they knew it, and how they acted to limit liability. They contain details about DEP's response. They show how asbestos was found nearly everywhere that inspectors tested. And they will help New Yorkers access the health care they need.
1: Mayor Zoran Mamdani says New Yorkers need to know the truth. Meta has launched a personal artificial intelligence agent called Muse that they say is meant for daily tasks like schedules or shopping. And Sherry Shepherd plans to join the Broadway musical Aladdin as the genie. The Emmy Award-winning show host will take the role in mid-October. Disney is the parent company of ABC News. I'm Dave Packer, ABC News.
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6: From the WKRK Forecast Center, this is meteorologist Steve Hamilton. We've got a cold front on the way, but that'll hold off until Friday. For now, just a few clouds overnight and about 60. We get a pretty nice day on Wednesday. It will be warm, though. We're headed for the upper 80s. 60 and clear Wednesday night, upper 80s again on Thursday, and sunshine. Then we get some showers and thunderstorms moving in on Friday. Most of those will be in the afternoon, upper 80s, and then some showers over the weekend.

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Southern gospel music has a way of reminding us that no matter what we're facing, there's always hope ahead. More great music is coming up.

Have you ever seen a mother cry when she lost her little boy? Or a mom and dad stand broken, for their son's life has been destroyed? Have you seen old age take those away who are special to our hearts? Listen then to what I say. God

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I'm Greg Goodman, and we're playing Southern Gospel music all day and all night long on 105.5 FM, 1320 AM, and cable channel 25. We're glad you're spending a part of your day with us.

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once knew my children. This old house once knew my wife. This old house was home and comfort as we fought the storms of life. 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This old house heard many shouts.

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We've got more great Southern gospel music coming right up.

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1: ABC News, I'm Dave Packer. The NTSB with an update on the investigation into Sunday's deadly cargo plane crash at Miami International Airport during a briefing tonight. NTSB Chairperson Jennifer Homendy.
2: We'll talk to the crew in interviews tomorrow to get their updated hours. And then we'll compare that with the company records and provide further information as we receive it.
1: Five people on the ground in a van were killed. Five other people were injured, including the pilot and co-pilot. ABC News projects former U.S. Senator John Sununu will win the New Hampshire Republican primary for U.S. Senate and will face Democratic Congressman Chris Pappas in November. Canada's tariffs on a slew of U.S. imports begin today, the tariffs in response to ones imposed by President Trump. Cleanup efforts underway in Hawaii after Hurricane Lowell slammed the islands. The Category 2 storm brought heavy rain, flooding, and wind gusts up to 90 miles per hour. Tens of thousands remain without power. This is ABC News. September is Suicide Prevention Month, and veteran organizations are bringing attention to one chilling statistic.
3: Veterans account for nearly 18% of suicides.
4: On average, we're losing 17 veterans per day to suicide.
3: Raul Andrews heads the philanthropic arm of the American Psychiatric Association. He says the problem isn't lack of services, but lack of awareness.
4: A veteran comes home, may not understand the signs of distress or mental health concerns they're going through.
3: The APA is widening its outreach, starting with highlighting the 988 hotline available to veterans or anyone facing mental health challenges. Jim Ryan, ABC News.
1: If you or someone you know is struggling with thoughts of suicide, help is available by calling that hotline 988. Leaders of the Southeastern Conference will meet Thursday to discuss whether to kick LSU out of the league over its fight to allow former NFL players back onto the team. Authorities in Rome have unveiled what they believe is to be the largest fresco and mosaic complex of ancient Rome. Both works are from the first century and depict a maritime city. Dave Packer, ABC News.
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7: From the WKRK Forecast Center, this is meteorologist Steve Hamilton. We've got a cold front on the way, but that'll hold off until Friday. For now, just a few clouds overnight and about 60. We get a pretty nice day on Wednesday. It will be warm, though. We're headed for the upper 80s. 60 and clear Wednesday night, upper 80s again on Thursday, and sunshine. Then we get some showers and thunderstorms moving in on Friday. Most of those will be in the afternoon, upper 80s, and then some showers over the weekend.
8: This old house once knew my children. This old house once knew my wife. This old house was a home and comfort as we fought the storms of life. This old house once rang with laughter. This old house heard many shouts. Now she trembles in the darkness when the night wind walks about. 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

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But my hunting days are over. I ain't gonna hunt the coon no more. Gabriel done brought in the chariot when the wind blew down.

Around here, we believe kindness still matters, and neighbors still look out for each other. That spirit is a part of the music you hear on WKRK.

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It's amazing how a good song can change the whole mood of your day. And that's what we try to do here on WKRK. Just keep the encouragement coming. That particular song for you may be coming up next.

You never know what song might be just the encouragement someone needed to hear today. That's why we keep the music going right here on Christian Radio WKRK.

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1: ABC News, I'm Dave Packer. The NTSB with an update on the investigation into Sunday's deadly cargo plane crash at Miami International Airport during a briefing tonight. NTSB Chairperson Jennifer Homendy.
2: We'll talk to the crew in interviews tomorrow to get their updated hours, and then we'll compare that with the company records and provide further information as we receive it.
1: Five people on the ground in a van were killed, five other people injured, including the pilot and co-pilot. ABC News projects former U.S. Senator John Sununu will win the New Hampshire Republican primary for U.S. Senate and will face Democratic Congressman Chris Pappas in November. Canada's tariffs on a slew of U.S. imports began today. The tariffs in response to ones imposed by President Trump. Cleanup efforts underway in Hawaii after Hurricane Lowell slammed the islands. A Category 2 storm brought heavy rain, flooding, and wind gusts up to 90 miles an hour. Tens of thousands remain without power. This is ABC News. Chrysler is recalling more than 320,000 Jeep Grand Cherokees because the rear coil springs could detach while in motion. Parent company Stellantis says it's not aware of any accidents related to the issue. A new twist in the saga of the Duke and Duchess of Sussex.
3: As Prince William and Kate walked their future heir to the throne, Prince George, to his first day of classes at Eton College, their in-laws, the Duke and Duchess of Sussex, a.k.a. Harry and Meghan, are said to be surprised by the way Buckingham Palace released that letter this week, making it clear they remain non-working royals. Sources say the couple were caught off guard because they were given no time to review or comment on the letter before it was released to the media. The question of who will pay for their security and whether they'll receive round-the-clock police protection is still being worked out. Sherry Preston, ABC News.
1: The Coast Guard credits a Good Samaritan vessel with rescuing four people from the waters of the mouth of the Colorado River in Texas Monday. All were wearing life jackets. Dave Packer, ABC News.
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6: From the WKRK Forecast Center, this is meteorologist Steve Hamilton. We've got a cold front on the way, but that'll hold off until Friday. For now, just a few clouds overnight and about 60. We get a pretty nice day on Wednesday. It will be warm, though. We're headed for the upper 80s. 60 and clear Wednesday night, upper 80s again on Thursday, and sunshine. Then we get some showers and thunderstorms moving in on Friday. Most of those will be in the afternoon, upper 80s, and then some showers over the weekend.

Hey, it's Greg Goodman. Nothing like a good Southern gospel song to brighten the day, and we've got plenty more coming up right here on Christian Radio, WKRK, serving the mountains of North Carolina, Georgia, and Tennessee.

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Sometimes all it takes is one good song to remind you that everything's going to be all right. That's what we love about this music on WKRK.

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This is WKRK Murphy.

The message in this music never goes out of style. Faith, hope, and encouragement. That's what we're all about on WKRK.

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1: ABC News, I'm Dave Packer. Federal investigators say tomorrow they plan to interview the two crew members from Sunday's deadly cargo plane crash in Miami that killed five people on the ground. NTSB investigator Chi-Hoon Shin.
2: With the cockpit voice recorder, while we have that data, crew accounts and crew interviews will help fill in some of the blanks for us that the crew remembers in terms of actions that they might have done but not verbalized.
1: As the trade war escalates, the U.S. to ban the import of some dairy products and motorcycles from Canada, along with most alcoholic beverages. This after new Canadian retaliatory tariffs on $20 billion in U.S. imports. CENTCOM confirms it attacked five Iranian tankers in response to attempted missile attacks on a U.S. Navy warship. And tonight, a U.S. official said a missile attack carried out by Iran toward Jordan was ineffective. Apple expected to unveil its first ever foldable iPhone tomorrow. First major design in nearly 20 years. This is ABC News. New York City Mayor Zoran Mamdani released thousands of documents related to air quality around Ground Zero after the 9/11 terror attacks. Airport security has been tight since 2001, but the TSA is making changes with a program called Gateside.
3: TSA Administrator David Cummins says they're rolling out Gateside because they've been listening to customers.
4: So our customers have been asking, hey, why can't we accompany our elderly family member through a security checkpoint? Why can't we greet our teenage son when they get off their plane?
3: The program is currently at 13 airports, but Cummins said,
4: we're excited about the potential to roll it out to all 430 airports over the coming year.
3: Claire McMichael, ABC News.
1: It's stadium clock versus TV clock, and now the Mid-American Conference has appealed the outcome of the Michigan-Western-Michigan game, asking the NCAA and college football playoff administrators to recognize the Broncos as the actual winner of this past weekend's match. Dave Packer, ABC News.
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7: From the WKRK Forecast Center, this is meteorologist Steve Hamilton. We've got a cold front on the way, but that'll hold off until Friday. For now, just a few clouds overnight and about 60. We get a pretty nice day on Wednesday. It will be warm, though. We're headed for the upper 80s. 60 and clear Wednesday night, upper 80s again on Thursday, and sunshine. Then we get some showers and thunderstorms moving in on Friday. Most of those will be in the afternoon, upper 80s, and then some showers over the weekend.

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One of the best things about Southern gospel music is the message. It's about faith, hope, and loving one another. You'll hear plenty of that right here on WKRK.

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2: ABC News, I'm Dave Packer. As the war in Iran escalates, the Dow plunging more than 600 points Tuesday. Concerns over the rising price of oil getting the blame.
3: Oil prices now at a six-week high. After the U.S. attacked multiple Iranian tankers over the weekend, Iran responded, threatening to impose new restrictions on ships outside the Strait of Hormuz. Americans paying the price at the pump.
2: ABC's Karen Hua. Federal investigators say they plan to interview the two surviving crew members from Sunday's deadly cargo plane crash in Miami that killed five people on the ground Wednesday. The Smithsonian says that Secretary Lonnie Bunch is stepping down from his position. The institution, after 7 years of leading the world's largest museum, education, and research complex, after the Smithsonian has faced repeated attacks from the Trump administration over displays and contexts, Bunch saying, quote, I have fought for as long as I can. This is ABC News. Tens of thousands of Jeeps are being recalled.
1: Chrysler is recalling up to over 328,000 of various versions of its Jeep Grand Cherokees because the rear coil springs could detach from the vehicles while driving, which increases the risk of a crash, says the National Highway Traffic Safety Administration. The recall covers 2021 to 23 models. Stellantis, Chrysler's parent company, says it's not aware of any accidents. Owners will get notified and repairs will be free.
2: ABC's Chuck Sievertson. With the help of a drone and Good Samaritan, St. Paul police say an officer rescued a child with autism who wandered away from home and was struggling to get out of a pond. Stevie Wonder is hitting the road. Embarking on a Songs in the Key of Life performance 50th anniversary tour. The 25-time Grammy Award winner will perform the 1976 album in its entirety. Stops will include New York, Chicago, D.C., and Detroit. Tickets on sale this week. Dave Packer, ABC News.
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6: From the WKRK Forecast Center, this is meteorologist Steve Hamilton. We've got a cold front on the way, but that'll hold off until Friday. For now, just a few clouds overnight and about 60. We get a pretty nice day on Wednesday. It will be warm, though. We're headed for the upper 80s. 60 and clear Wednesday night, upper 80s again on Thursday, and sunshine. Then we get some showers and thunderstorms moving in on Friday. Most of those will be in the afternoon, upper 80s, and then some showers over the weekend.

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Murphy sits right here in the corner of North Carolina, just a short drive from Georgia and Tennessee. And from here, we're sending Southern gospel music across the mountains on WKRK.

Hey, it's Greg Goodman. If you've been with us for a while today, thank you. And if you just found us on the dial, welcome. 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

was a troubled kid in and out of jail. When his daddy said, this is the last time I'll pay bail. So he enlisted in the army and they sent him to Iraq. He was a different man.

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1: ABC News, I'm Dave Packard. Growing fallout from failed trade talks with Canada. Prime Minister Mark Carney has now imposed tariffs on about $20 billion of American goods impacting 700 products. Everything from steel to aluminum to cheese after President Trump initially put in steep tariffs on Canadian goods. ABC's Elizabeth Schulze.
2: We have seen multiple Canadian provinces ban the import of American liquor, of spirits. And this was really a way for Canadian provinces to say, we just don't agree with what President Trump is doing.
1: And in response to this, the White House now says the U.S. will be banning dairy products, most alcoholic beverages, and motorcycles from Canada. CENTCOM confirms the U.S. attacked five Iranian tankers in response to attempted missile attacks on a U.S. Navy warship. ABC News projects U.S. Senator John Sununu, one-time senator. He wins the New Hampshire Republican primary for U.S. Senate, wants a seat back, and will face Democratic Congressman Chris Pappas in November. This is ABC News. For decades now, travelers have been limited on the liquids they can bring past security, but that could be changing.
3: TSA is considering letting pre-check members take water bottles through security. Administrator David Cummins says this is due to the agency's 3D bag screening tech.
4: It does have the ability to detect whether that's water in the bottle or not. And so we are going to be considering how we might introduce the ability to keep your water bottles through a pre-check lane in the coming months.
3: Cummins reiterated.
4: It would just be for the vetted pre-check population, and it would be just water bottles.
3: Claire McMichael, ABC News.
1: The National Park Service says it expects to restore a water supply in the Grand Canyon in weeks, not months, as feared, saying deadly flash flooding didn't damage most of a near-complete pipeline. The driveway of a Malibu mansion owned by Nicolas Cage collapsed Tuesday, opening up a giant hole in front of the house. Dave Packer, ABC News.
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7: From the WKRK Forecast Center, this is meteorologist Steve Hamilton. We've got a cold front on the way, but that'll hold off until Friday. For now, just a few clouds overnight and about 60. We get a pretty nice day on Wednesday. It will be warm, though. We're headed for the upper 80s. 60 and clear Wednesday night, upper 80s again on Thursday, and sunshine. Then we get some showers and thunderstorms moving in on Friday. Most of those will be in the afternoon, upper 80s, and then some showers over the weekend.

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There.

You know, there can be no greater treasure than to have a praying mother. I had a friend whose mother always prayed for him, but I must confess to you, I thought his condition was hopeless. But late one night, this dear mother answered the telephone, and a voice on the other end said, "Hello, Mama."

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I'm Greg Goodman. 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
2: ABC News. I'm Dave Packer. As the war in Iran escalates, the Dow plunging more than 600 points Tuesday. Concerns over the rising price of oil getting the blame.
3: Oil prices now at a six-week high after the U.S. attacked multiple Iranian tankers over the weekend. Iran responded, threatening to impose new restrictions on ships outside the Strait of Hormuz. Americans paying the price at the pump.
2: ABC's Karen Hua. Federal investigators say they plan to interview the two surviving crew members from Sunday's deadly cargo plane crash in Miami that killed five people on the ground Wednesday. The Smithsonian says that Secretary Lonnie Bunch is stepping down from his position. The institution, after 7 years of leading the world's largest museum, education, and research complex, after the Smithsonian has faced repeated attacks from the Trump administration over displays and contexts, Bunch saying, quote, "I have fought for as long as I can." This is ABC News. Tens of thousands of Jeeps are being recalled.
1: Chrysler is recalling up to over 328,000 of various versions of its Jeep Grand Cherokees because the rear coil springs could detach from the vehicles while driving, which increases the risk of a crash, says the National Highway Traffic Safety Administration. The recall covers 2021 to 23 models. Stellantis, Chrysler's parent company, says it's not aware of any accidents. Owners will get notified and repairs will be free.
2: ABC's Chuck Sievertson. With the help of a drone and Good Samaritan, St. Paul police say an officer rescued a child with autism who wandered away from home and was struggling to get out of a pond. Stevie Wonder is hitting the road. Embarking on a Songs in the Key of Life performance 50th anniversary tour. The 25-time Grammy Award winner will perform the 1976 album in its entirety. Stops will include New York, Chicago, D.C., and Detroit. Tickets on sale this week. Dave Packer, ABC News.
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6: From the WKRK Forecast Center, this is meteorologist Steve Hamilton. We've got a cold front on the way, but that'll hold off until Friday. For now, just a few clouds overnight and about 60. We get a pretty nice day on Wednesday. It will be warm, though. We're headed for the upper 80s. 60 and clear Wednesday night, upper 80s again on Thursday, and sunshine. Then we get some showers and thunderstorms moving in on Friday. Most of those will be in the afternoon, upper 80s, and then some showers over the weekend.

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Hey, it's Greg Goodman. So glad you decided to spend part of your day with us. More Southern Gospel music is coming up in just a bit on WKRK Murphy.

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Southern Gospel is a part of who we are, and we're proud to share it every day on WKRK.

From the Valley River to the Hiawassee and all across the Tri-State Mountain region, this is Christian Radio WKRK Murphy. Thanks for making us a part of your day.

We have more great Southern Gospel songs lined up for you. I'm Greg Goodman. Hope you're enjoying your day with Christian Radio, WKRK.

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2: Chrysler is recalling up to
3: ABC News. I'm Dave Packer. As the war in Iran escalates, the Dow plunging more than 600 points Tuesday. Concerns over the rising price of oil getting the blame.
4: Oil prices now at a six-week high after the U.S. attacked multiple Iranian tankers over the weekend. Iran responded, threatening to impose new restrictions on ships outside the Strait of Hormuz. Americans paying the price at the pump.
3: ABC's Karen Hua. Federal investigators say they plan to interview the two surviving crew members from Sunday's deadly cargo plane crash in Miami that killed five people on the ground Wednesday. The Smithsonian says that Secretary Lonnie Bunch is stepping down from his position. The institution, after 7 years of leading the world's largest museum, education, and research complex, after the Smithsonian has faced repeated attacks from the Trump administration over displays and contexts, Bunch saying, quote, I have fought for as long as I can. This is ABC News. Tens of thousands of Jeeps are being recalled.
2: Chrysler is recalling up to over 328,000 of various versions of its Jeep Grand Cherokees because the rear coil springs could detach from the vehicles while driving, which increases the risk of a crash, says the National Highway Traffic Safety Administration. The recall covers 2021 to 23 models. Stellantis, Chrysler's parent company, says it's not aware of any accidents. Owners will get notified and repairs will be free.
3: ABC's Chuck Sievertson. With the help of a drone and Good Samaritan, St. Paul police say an officer rescued a child with autism who wandered away from home and was struggling to get out of a pond. Stevie Wonder is hitting the road. Embarking on a Songs in the Key of Life performance 50th anniversary tour. The 25-time Grammy Award winner will perform the 1976 album in its entirety. Stops will include New York, Chicago, D.C., and Detroit. Tickets on sale this week. Dave Packer, ABC News.
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7: From the WKRK Forecast Center, this is meteorologist Steve Hamilton. We've got a cold front on the way, but that'll hold off until Friday. For now, just a few clouds overnight and about 60. We get a pretty nice day on Wednesday. It will be warm, though. We're headed for the upper 80s. 60 and clear Wednesday night, upper 80s again on Thursday, and sunshine. Then we get some showers and thunderstorms moving in on Friday. Most of those will be in the afternoon, upper 80s, and then some showers over the weekend.

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I'm Greg Goodman, and we're playing Southern Gospel music all day and all night long on 105.5 FM, 1320 AM, and cable channel 25. 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
1: Chrysler is recalling up to
2: ABC News. I'm Dave Packer. As the war in Iran escalates, the Dow plunging more than 600 points Tuesday. Concerns over the rising price of oil getting the blame.
3: Oil prices now at a six-week high after the U.S. attacked multiple Iranian tankers over the weekend. Iran responded, threatening to impose new restrictions on ships outside the Strait of Hormuz. Americans paying the price at the pump.
2: ABC's Karen Hua. Federal investigators say they plan to interview the two surviving crew members from Sunday's deadly cargo plane crash in Miami that killed five people on the ground Wednesday. The Smithsonian says that Secretary Lonnie Bunch is stepping down from his position. The institution, after 7 years of leading the world's largest museum, education, and research complex, after the Smithsonian has faced repeated attacks from the Trump administration over displays and contexts, Bunch saying, quote, "I have fought for as long as I can." This is ABC News. Tens of thousands of Jeeps are being recalled.
1: Chrysler is recalling up to over 328,000 of various versions of its Jeep Grand Cherokees because the rear coil springs could detach from the vehicles while driving, which increases the risk of a crash, says the National Highway Traffic Safety Administration. The recall covers 2021 to 23 models. Stellantis, Chrysler's parent company, says it's not aware of any accidents. Owners will get notified and repairs will be free.
2: ABC's Chuck Sievertson. With the help of a drone and Good Samaritan, St. Paul police say an officer rescued a child with autism who wandered away from home and was struggling to get out of a pond. Stevie Wonder is hitting the road. Embarking on a Songs in the Key of Life performance 50th anniversary tour. The 25-time Grammy Award winner will perform the 1976 album in its entirety. Stops will include New York, Chicago, D.C., and Detroit. Tickets on sale this week. Dave Packer, ABC News.
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6: From the WKRK Forecast Center, this is meteorologist Steve Hamilton. We've got a cold front on the way, but that'll hold off until Friday. For now, just a few clouds overnight and about 60. We get a pretty nice day on Wednesday. It will be warm, though. We're headed for the upper 80s. 60 and clear Wednesday night, upper 80s again on Thursday, and sunshine. Then we get some showers and thunderstorms moving in on Friday. Most of those will be in the afternoon, upper 80s, and then some showers over the weekend.

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1: There's a land that is fairer than day.

Your Southern Gospel favorites play here on WKRK, including the Gaither Vocal Band, Tribute Quartet, and Anthem Edition. 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

If you grew up in the mountains, chances are you grew up hearing music just like this. 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
1: ABC News, I'm Sherry Preston. The price of oil once again surpassing $100 a barrel after attacks on oil facilities and ships in the Middle East threatens to further stretch the supply chain of energy amid the U.S.-Iran war. A key finding of the crash, that Amazon cargo jet that skidded off the runway in Miami, killing five. Here's ABC's Michael Meese.
2: Investigators revealing there's no indication that the pilots ever deployed a key braking system on the plane or the thrust reversers. The pilots reportedly had 10,000 hours of combined flight experience, but experts say the plane, with heavy winds reported at the time, appeared to hover over the runway. It's unclear why the pilots were going so fast and why they didn't abort the landing and go around and try again.
1: The U.S. banning the import of some dairy products, booze, and motorcycles from Canada, part of the trade war that shows little sign of cooling. In another set of primaries, Republican John Sununu and Democrat Chris Pappas competing for an open Senate seat in New Hampshire. This is ABC News. How do you feel about folding your iPhone? Apple today is reportedly ready to introduce one that'll let you do that.
3: For years, Apple has been rumored to have been working on a foldable version of the iPhone. And at Apple's event, which it's calling Surprise and Shine, we could get our first look at the new device. Leaks stemming from smartphone case manufacturers indicate the first foldable iPhone will open and close horizontally like a small notebook. Competitor Samsung is currently on the eighth generation of its Galaxy Z Fold device. Google and Huawei also have their own takes on that form factor. Mike Dubosky, ABC News.
1: The TSA now says it may turn back a 20-year-old ban on water bottles going through airport security. The agency says it may allow people in the pre-check program to carry water bottles through. Wrapping up just an hour and a half ago, a marathon match at the U.S. Open. American Ben Shelton beating defending champ Carlos Alcaraz in five sets, the latest finish ever at the U.S. Open. Sherry Preston, ABC News.
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6: From the WKRK Forecast Center, this is meteorologist Steve Hamilton. We've got a cold front on the way, but that'll hold off until Friday. For now, just a few clouds overnight and about 60. We get a pretty nice day on Wednesday. It will be warm, though. We're headed for the upper 80s. 60 and clear Wednesday night, upper 80s again on Thursday, and sunshine. Then we get some showers and thunderstorms moving in on Friday. Most of those will be in the afternoon, upper 80s, and then some showers over the weekend.
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You're listening to WKRK, your home for Southern Gospel favorites. Whether you're in Murphy or listening across the state line, we're glad you're with us. Stick around. We have more music that lifts the spirit and encourages the soul.

0: To our friends in Copper Hill and McKaysville just waking up, good morning. Tim Radford here with another hour of Southern Gospel Music on WKRK. We're proud to be the Tri-State's choice for music and the good news. 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

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Tim Radford here on WKRK's Morning Show. Whether you're at home or on the job site, I appreciate you letting me spend a little time with you this morning. 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

0: We're glad you've chosen to spend a little time with us here on WKRK. 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

0: Lights flashing on the right or left. Please be alert. Watch out for the children. Happy school year from Parker's Burgers and Sweets, Highway 64 west of Murphy.
1: The town of Murphy and Cherokee County will hold a September 11th remembrance ceremony on Friday, September 11th at 8:40 in the morning. The ceremony will take place at Center Stage at Town Square in Murphy. This year marks the 25th anniversary of the September 11th attacks. The ceremony will remember the 2,977 people who were killed. It will also honor the first responders, military members, passengers, flight crews, workers, and civilians affected by the attacks. Local first responders will also be recognized for their continued service to the community. Mayor Tim Radford says the event will give the community a chance to remember those who were lost, honor those who answered the call, and reflect on the courage, service, and unity that followed. The public is invited to attend the September 11th Remembrance Ceremony at Center Stage at Town Square in Murphy.
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Sometimes the morning news can be a bit heavy, but remember, the one who created the sunrise is the same one watching over you today. We're here to keep your spirits high on WKRK. 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
1: ABC News, I'm Sherry Preston. Oil prices on the rise again. Brent crude topping $100 a barrel this morning amid the back-and-forth attacks in the Middle East. President Trump adding to the trade war with Canada, now ordering bans later this month on some dairy products, most Canadian-made alcohol and motorcycles built there. This comes after Canada put its own retaliatory tariffs in place. The NTSB is set to interview the pilots of the Amazon cargo jet that shot off the runway in Miami, killing five people. This is investigator Chi-Hoon Shin.
2: 30 seconds before the end of the recording, the nose landing gear and the right main landing gear touched down, and ground speed was 158 knots.
1: There are questions about why braking systems were apparently not engaged. Hurricane Lowell moving away from Hawaii now, but leaving behind thousands of power outages. It also destroyed roads and wrecked homes in the western part of the state. This is ABC News. The Kremlin releasing details of a call between President Trump and Russian leader Vladimir Putin. Here's ABC's Rachel Scott.
3: The Kremlin putting out a lengthy statement saying that Russian President Vladimir Putin did speak by phone with President Trump. They called that call constructive. The president was pushing for a swift end to the war in Ukraine. They also said that Putin was claiming that Russia does not have any aggressive intentions toward Europe. But of course, all of this follows that meeting between Special Envoy Steve Witkoff that was there in Russia with Putin, as well as the president's son-in-law, Jared Kushner.
1: ABC senior political correspondent Rachel Scott. Witkoff and Kushner also have been meeting with Ukrainian President Volodymyr Zelensky. We could see a foldable iPhone a little bit later today. Apple is widely expected to roll it out at an event. Girl Scouts introducing a couple of new cookies. Only one of them is for people, though. Sparkleables avoids all nine of the major food allergies. The other is just for our four-legged friends. The Patch Pals cookie is a dog treat. Sherry Preston, ABC News.
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6: From the WKRK Forecast Center, I'm meteorologist Jennifer Naramore. Plenty of sunshine coming our way for today. Highs are sticking around 75 degrees up into the mountains, upper 80s for the valleys, and generally clear for the overnight hours. Lows dip into the upper 50s to the middle 60s. Sunny on Thursday with that high back up mid-70s to the upper 80s. Scattered showers with thunderstorms returning across our area Friday, the high mid-70s to the upper 80s. And we do have on and off again chances for wet weather rolling in Saturday and Sunday.
7: School buses are on the roads, carrying our children to and from school. 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Please be alert. Watch out for the children. Happy school year from Parker's Burgers and Sweets, Highway 64 west of Murphy.

Thanks for being a part of the radio family here at WKRK. It's a joy to be your morning companion as we share the best in Southern gospel and local information. Keep it tuned right here. There's much more music headed your way right here on The Morning Show.

Have you ever prayed for something big or small? How long did you have to wait? Or did the answer come at all? Words are mere expression of thought and nothing more. Believing, my friend, is what really counts, and faith unlocks the door.

0: WKRK, where the music has a message. We're so glad you've joined us for the morning show. We're serving our neighbors across the mountains with the very best in Southern gospel favorites. It's a joy to be with you. More great music is coming up.
1: Don't you want to be in the mix in 2026? Murphy Bulldog Football and Waffle King is the mix for 2026. 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After another Bulldog victory, come try our new Kickin' Chicken Club sandwich with pepper jack cheese. 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

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It's always time for a great Southern gospel song. Thanks for keeping it right here on WKRK Christian Radio in Murphy.

0: It's a great morning for some great harmony. You're listening to WKRK Murphy. We're proud to be your companion for the morning hours, bringing you the music that speaks to the soul. Stay tuned, because we have another set of favorites on the way.
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It's a beautiful morning to be alive. We're so thankful for the message in these songs, and we hope they're hitting home for you today on WKRK. Stick around. We've got more music, weather, and the latest from ABC News coming up very soon.

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1: ABC News, I'm Sherry Preston. A lot of questions in store soon for the pilots in the cockpit of that Amazon cargo jet that shot past the end of the runway in Miami, hitting a van and killing five people. NTSB Chair Jennifer Homendy.
2: We'll have to interview the crew. We'll have to interview others. We're going to want to talk to crew members of flights that may have landed prior to this flight.
1: The crew of that Amazon jet expected to be interviewed today. Later, we're expecting to hear the audio from the cockpit voice recorder. A major question, why a key braking system was not deployed during landing. Fighting in the Middle East, pushing oil prices back up again. Brent crude this morning trading above $100 a barrel for the first time since late July. President Trump ordering a ban on imports of some dairy Canadian products and most of the alcohol made in Canada, the move the latest in the trade war that has seen both sides hike tariffs since the breakdown of talks. This is ABC News. Samsung has had a foldable phone for years, and now Apple is expected to follow suit. It's expected to introduce one, a foldable iPhone, today. ABC's Mike Dubusky says it could be coming at the company's new CEO, John Ternus, holds his Apple event.
3: We don't know how much the rumored folding iPhone will cost, but the expectation is it'll be quite a lot. In fact, the research firm TrendForce estimates prices on the existing iPhone Pro models will be high as well, going up between $150 and $200 compared to last year. It comes amid a shortage in computer memory, driven by demand from the AI sector. There's not much relief to be found with the base model iPhone either. That's rumored to have been delayed until early next year. Mike Dubusky, ABC News.
1: The latest finish overnight ever at the U.S. Open as an exhausted Ben Shelton defeated an exhausted Carlos Alcaraz, the defending champion, in five sets. Shelton finally prevailed, a match ending at 3:35 this morning. I'm Sherry Preston, ABC News.
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6: From the WKRK Forecast Center, I'm meteorologist Jennifer Naramore. Plenty of sunshine coming our way for today. Highs are sticking around 75 degrees up into the mountains, upper 80s for the valleys, and generally clear for the overnight hours. Lows dip into the upper 50s to the middle 60s. Sunny on Thursday with that high back up mid-70s to the upper 80s. Scattered showers with thunderstorms returning across our area Friday, the high mid-70s to the upper 80s. And we do have on and off again chances for wet weather rolling in Saturday and Sunday.
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Heading over the mountain into North Georgia or East Tennessee this morning? Take WKRK along for the ride. Tim Radford here on The Morning Show, bringing you the harmonies and the message that keep us all moving forward. Thanks for making us your morning companion across the tri-state.

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You're up and awake, and the coffee is brewing. You found the morning show on WKRK. We're serving Western North Carolina, Northern Georgia, and Eastern Tennessee with the music that matters most. Stay tuned. We have another set of your favorites coming up in just a moment.

0: We are rolling right through the morning here at WKRK. Stay tuned. Local weather and news at the top of each hour. But first, let's keep the praise going with more of the Southern gospel music you've grown up with and you love. 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

It's a great start to the day here in the mountains. I'm Tim Radford, keeping the music moving on WKRK from the Hiawassee River down to Blue Ridge. It's a privilege to serve this community. I hope your morning is off to a wonderful, blessed start today.

morning came so early that it even took the sun by surprise. 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The night was so dark, there were no stars to even pierce the blackness of the skies. I spent the time in misery. So Lord, can you undo this broken, tangled mess I've made? My foolish choices too. 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
1: ABC News, I'm Sherry Preston. Oil prices back up to about $100 a barrel as the U.S. and Iran trade attacks in the Middle East once again. ABC's Mary Bruce is at the White House.
2: The U.S. overnight hitting five Iranian oil tankers, saying the strikes are in response to Iran shooting at American warships. Iran then firing at a U.S. base in Jordan, which the U.S. says was ineffective. This war is now in its seventh month, and the president says Iran is being, quote, punished greatly, but Iran shows no signs of backing down.
1: NTSB investigators are set today to talk to the pilots of that Amazon cargo jet that raced past the end of the runway in Miami, hitting several cars. Five people were killed. Data from the plane's black boxes show a key braking system was not engaged. Hurricane Lowell leaving behind thousands of power outages and washed out roads in western Hawaii. Apple today is set to unveil its newest slate of iPhones in the first big event since John Ternus took over as CEO. Widely expected a foldable phone. This is ABC News. A preview of the first ever GOP midterm convention kicking off today in Dallas. ABC Deputy Political Director Ben Siegel says some Republicans running in November, however, want nothing to do with it.
3: People like Susan Collins, the senator from Maine this year, in a state that Kamala Harris carried, she is not going to be there. There are definitely some people who will benefit from some distance from the president in this environment. Of course, the challenge is the president is putting himself front and center in the party discussion. He is making the midterms in many ways a referendum on himself. So that really is creating a difficult balancing act for some of these candidates who usually want distance from the president in the midterms. And some of them are just choosing not to show up.
1: Among those who will be speaking, HHS Secretary Robert Kennedy and Attorney General Todd Blanche. The NFL regular season kicks off tonight with a Super Bowl rematch. The New England Patriots will be taking on the Seattle Seahawks. Seahawks crushed the Pats at the big game earlier this year. I'm Sherry Preston, ABC News.
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1: 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You're welcome to give away your animals to good homes, but we do not allow animals to be sold or traded on Party Line. 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
2: From the WKRK Forecast Center, I'm meteorologist Jennifer Naramore. Plenty of sunshine coming our way for today. Highs are sticking around 75 degrees up into the mountains, upper 80s for the valleys, and generally clear for the overnight hours. Lows dip into the upper 50s to the middle 60s. Sunny on Thursday with that high back up mid-70s to the upper 80s. Scattered showers with thunderstorms returning across our area Friday, the high mid-70s to the upper 80s. And we do have on and off again chances for wet weather rolling in Saturday and Sunday.

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10: Where in the world are Jim and Melissa Brady? Well, it's difficult to keep up. Last week they were in Branson, Missouri at the Southern Gospel Picnic from Branson. They've made their way to Belfast, Northern Ireland. The duo left Nashville to Amsterdam before reaching Belfast. Be sure to follow them on Facebook to keep up with their adventures during their European tour. Here's Jim and Melissa Brady.

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1: It is 64 degrees and mostly sunny. The time is just about 9:27.
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1: The National Quartet Convention has been at the LeConte Center in Pigeon Forge, Tennessee, since the facility opened in 2014. NQC Executive Vice President Clark Beasley says there is growth for the facility that fans will encounter this year.
3: Yeah, we are excited about NQC this year. There will be some construction going on. People will notice that the new wing is being constructed. It won't affect parking for attendees at all. The only thing that will be affected is that the north entrance will be relocated. That circle will be behind construction. So there will be a different north entrance. Of course, that will be well marked and people will be able to know where to go. South side's completely unaffected. The pedway coming over from the mountain lot and that south entrance there, that is totally unaffected. And parking is unaffected. So, but yeah, you will see that. And we're really excited for that wing to be completed. That will allow us to have many more exhibits in the future. And it'll be an exhibit experience more closely resembling what we had in Louisville. So we are looking forward to that.
1: The National Quartet Convention runs September 27th through October 3rd. All of the details about the week are available at natqc.com. The Lefevre Quartet's Joshua Horrell joins us with a message that you might need today.
4: I don't know who needs to hear this, but one bad moment does not have to become a bad day. Something may have gone wrong. Somebody may have disappointed you. You may have gotten news you did not want to hear. But do not give one moment more power than it deserves. God has still blessed you. God has still been good. There are blessings all around you. There is still purpose in today. Sometimes peace comes when you stop replaying what went wrong and start thanking God for what is still right. I'm Joshua Harl, and this is Tenterberg Talk. Y'all be safe out there.
1: Such wonderful devotions he gives us. Here's the Lefevre Quartet.

0: It is Wednesday, September 9th, on our birthday list. Wanda Cook, Slade Elwell, Anthony Catuto, Wakina Colon, Eddie Goss, James Kelly, Gene Twiggs, Hugh Williamson, Derek Penland, Judith Henderson, Judy Brookshire, Montrese Hardin, Regina Stratton, Tom Vogels, Bethany Chastain, Mildred Shook, Mona Chastain, Shonda Pace. That's our list for September 9th. Happy birthday to all of you from all of us at WKRK.
1: Happy birthday to you. Happy birthday to you. Happy birthday. God bless you. Happy birthday to you.

0: today.
1: School buses are on the roads, carrying our children to and from school. The Parker family of Parker's Burgers and Sweets urges all motorists to be alert. School buses make frequent stops, so be prepared for any emergencies. Yellow lights mean the bus is going to stop, and never pass a stopped school bus with its red lights flashing on the right or left. Please be alert. Watch out for the children. Happy school year from Parker's Burgers and Sweets, Highway 64 west of Murphy.

0: All right, we know that. Let's see. I got to find my spot here. If you've heard Adam Crabb's new solo single, no doubt you know it includes vocals from Adam's brothers, Jason and Aaron, along with his dad, Gerald. Adam explains some of this was a surprise to everyone.
1: I wanted something to have my brothers sing with me on it. And I called them up and asked them, I said, I think I got the perfect song for us. It kind of has that Crabb family vibe, you know. And so we were going to meet at Day One Studios. I was texting my brother saying, hey, let's meet here at this time and we'll get started on the song, such and such time, whatever. Had no clue my dad was in the thread. Dad was the first one to text back and say, I'll be there. So wow. That was a complete accident. But honestly, I told Dad this, when anybody that hears that song, they always go, when your dad comes in, that's when I feel the song.
0: Oh, that's so cool. See what you think. Here's Adam, Jason, Aaron, and Gerald Crabb.

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1: The town of Murphy and Cherokee County will hold a September 11th remembrance ceremony on Friday, September 11th at 8:40 in the morning. The ceremony will take place at Center Stage at Town Square in Murphy. This year marks the 25th anniversary of the September 11th attacks. The ceremony will remember the 2,977 people who were killed. It will also honor the first responders, military members, passengers, flight crews, workers, and civilians affected by the attacks. Local first responders will also be recognized for their continued service to the community. Mayor Tim Radford says the event will give the community a chance to remember those who were lost, honor those who answered the call, and reflect on the courage, service, and unity that followed. The public is invited to attend the September 11th Remembrance Ceremony at Center Stage at Town Square in Murphy.

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1: All right. 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Everything is free, and that happens on Monday, September 14th. 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The walk begins at 12 o'clock. Refreshments and fellowship are at 11:30, and this happens on Monday, September 14th, 11:30 until 3 o'clock. 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
1: ABC News, I'm Sherry Preston. Oil prices pushing back over $100 a barrel for Brent crude this morning after renewed attacks from both Iran and the United States. In Washington, ABC's Karen Waugh.
2: New video from the Pentagon shows an Iranian oil tanker going down in the Gulf of Oman, one of five the U.S. says it destroyed yesterday after Iran fired missiles at a Navy warship. The missiles missed. The Pentagon says it's now targeting Iran's oil money, not just its military.
1: NTSB investigators today are expected to interview the pilots of that Amazon cargo jet that overshot the runway in Miami, killing five people when it hit a van. Later, the NTSB is expected to release audio from the cockpit voice recorder. Republicans from around the country are headed for Dallas for the start of the GOP's first ever midterm convention. It starts this afternoon with dozens of speakers in the lineup over 2 days, and President Trump will address both nights of the convention. This is ABC News. Hawaii is still recovering from Hurricane Lowell's wind and rain. ABC's Kana Whitworth is on the island of Kauai.
3: The powerful storm battering the island of Kauai Tuesday. Heavy rains and wind gusts topping 90 miles an hour, knocking out power for nearly 90% of the island. More than 30,000 customers still in the dark.
4: It's so devastating looking at this.
3: Beachside roads crumbled to pieces. The entire wall and windows torn out of the Sheraton Resort in Poipu, with wrecked vehicles littered across the property. Some areas recording more than 21 inches of rain during the storm. Streets once flooded, now caked in thick mud.
1: A National Guard member deployed to Washington, D.C. is facing charges after allegedly pointing a gun at a fellow guardsman during an argument. The Guard members describe it as nothing but playful banter. Apple is expected to introduce its first foldable iPhone today. Leaks from the smartphone case makers tend to show that the device will open horizontally like a small notebook. No price has been announced. This is ABC News.
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2: From the WKRK Forecast Center, I'm meteorologist Jennifer Naramore. Plenty of sunshine coming our way for today. Highs are sticking around 75 degrees up into the mountains, upper 80s for the valleys, and generally clear for the overnight hours. Lows dip into the upper 50s to the middle 60s. Sunny on Thursday with that high back up mid-70s to the upper 80s. Scattered showers with thunderstorms returning across our area Friday, the high mid-70s to the upper 80s. And we do have on and off again chances for wet weather rolling in Saturday and Sunday.
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3: It is 10:19, 69 degrees and partly sunny.
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2: Hello, friends. Would you like to hear an amazing fact? On November 17, 2012, two fishermen took their modest boat out on the Pacific Ocean from a small Mexican port for a day trip. It was the first time that Salvador Alvarenga and Ezequiel Cordoba had worked together. Overtaken by a violent storm, they were able to send out one distress signal before their radio, GPS, and outboard motor died. Driven into the open sea, they drifted for weeks. Tormented by thirst, eating fish, turtles, and seabirds they caught with their bare hands. From time to time, a thunderstorm would provide a little fresh water that they caught in plastic bottles and in an oil drum they had retrieved from the sea. In this small open boat, with no protection from the sun or cold, they spent a great deal of time huddled together in the insulated fish box that was about the size of a refrigerator. Gradually sickened by the diet, Cordoba stopped eating, and he died after 10 weeks. Though desperately lonely, Alvarenga refused to give up. He often prayed and said that if God would spare him, he'd be a better man and more dedicated as a father. Then on January 30, 2014, Alvarenga's tattered boat washed up on the Iban Atoll in the southernmost tip of the Marshall Islands, 6,000 miles from where he had started. Adrift for 438 days, Jose Salvador Alvarenga holds the record for the longest solo survival at sea. Can you imagine that? There's a picture of him there a few days after he had been rescued, and they had actually gotten him where he could get up on his feet again when he first washed ashore on that island. I've been to the Marshall Islands. I've been to Majuro, and that's when he's landing there. He just had started walking again. When he first landed, he had to crawl because he hadn't stood, and barely stood, I should say, in a year. And an incredible story of someone surviving by themselves, catching rainwater, turtles. He'd grab sharks out of the water. He'd grab the little fish. He'd eat the barnacles off the bottom of the boat. It's just an amazing, amazing story. But one thing that I didn't share that was in the, it's not in the amazing fact I just read, is that his friend Ezequiel Cordoba was a born-again Christian. Alvarenga was not. He was kind of against church. He believed in God, but, and before he died, Alvarenga, worked on his friend's heart and softened his heart. He ended up turning to God redeemed his life. He went back home and became a good father and gave up his wild partying ways, and it really was a conversion experience for him. So he was rescued in more than one way. And I think we've got an offer that, there's a verse, friends, I always like to put in a Bible verse that goes along with our fact. Psalm 107, verse 23 and 24. Those who go down to the sea in the ships, who do business on the great waters, they see the works of the Lord and his wonders in the deep.
3: Well, he sure got to see the wonders of the deep for quite a period of time. It is an amazing story of just determination. Doubtless his prayers made a difference, you know, because he was praying, and near the end he realized that his only help was God. And yet for him to survive that long, not only just living on whatever he could find, the fish and drinking the rainwater, but just being by himself in the middle of the ocean for so long, you would think, you know, somebody would give up, but he just refused to give up.
2: Yeah, and you know, I could go on and on, it's quite a story, but there were about 20 times that tankers went by And he would wave, and they'd wave back. They just thought he was out fishing. He was trying to get rescued, and he'd see planes fly over and tankers go by, and they just didn't stop. And so then he'd get real discouraged for a while.
3: Sure, absolutely. 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Well, Pastor Doug, we've got some folks who have called in with their Bible questions. If you have a Bible-related question, the number to call again is 800-463-7297. Again, that's 800-463-7297. That is the phone line to our studio with your Bible question. Our first caller this evening is Diane, listening in British Columbia. Diane, welcome to the program.
4: Thank you. Yes, I have a question. I have a friend who's just picking up the Bible, and she's reading through the Old Testament. And she's really struggling with all of God's violence that's talked about in the Old Testament. And it's making her question how God can be love. And I'm just wondering, where do I start by helping her to see the love of God when she's reading this?
2: Well, one really important place to direct her is the teachings of Jesus. He said, if you've seen me, you've seen the Father. So she wants to understand something about what God is like. The God in the Old Testament is the same God that you see in Jesus, and God is love. This is what the apostles saw, the love and the compassion of Jesus. Now, you know, in the Old Testament, you're often reading about God leading a nation, and those nations were often warring. And so God, not wanting his people to be annihilated, they had to defend themselves. God has no pleasure in the death of the wicked. But because of sin in the world, and because there are sinful people, sometimes there were

0: throughout the history of Israel, you can see how God's mercy was there and how he forgave them.
1: Yep. Amen.
0: All right. Well, thanks for your call, Diane. We've got Lee listening in North Carolina. Lee, welcome to the program.
2: Oh, hi, pastors. Thank you so much for taking my call.
1: Yeah.
2: My question is about Genesis. Chapter 2 in Genesis, right, God sanctified the day. Mm-hmm. And then in Exodus, you have the Ten Commandments, where, of course, the, you know, Sabbath is the fourth. My question is, how did God communicate to the Jews about the Sabbath? Because Noah wasn't a Jew. Did he know about the Sabbath? Did he keep the Sabbath? How did God communicate that before the actual laws?
1: Yeah, you can find where, and Pastor Ross might find the reference, where it talks about Abraham. Now, Abraham's not a Jew. Abraham lived before they ever went through the Exodus and came to Mount Sinai. And the Bible says, Abraham kept my laws, my statutes, and my judgments. And I don't remember if that's Genesis 25.
0: Genesis 26, verse 26, 5.
1: Okay. Mm-hmm. You want to read the whole verse there?
0: Yeah, it says, speaking of Abraham, he obeyed my voice, kept my charge, my commandments, my statutes, and my laws.
1: So God had law. The Bible tells us that God told Cain that sin was at the door when he murdered his brother. That was clearly a sin. And God told Joseph that adultery would be a sin when Potiphar's wife tempted him. And before the children of Israel got to Mount Sinai, the bread from heaven would rain down 6 days a week, but there'd be none on the seventh day of the week, and God said this is the Sabbath. So I do believe when Noah was building the ark, he took off every Sabbath day. I don't think he worked 7 days a week, and that they knew about that day of rest. Man has always needed that rest physically and as our quality time with God. That's why Jesus said the Sabbath was made for man, and the word there, man, is, it's not Jew, it's anthropos. It means humanity. So God gave Adam and Eve the Sabbath back in the garden, and they passed it on. Faithful kept it. Those unfaithful did not keep it, as with the other commandments.
0: You know, we do have a study guide that talks about that. It's called The Lost Day of History, and it goes back into the history of the Sabbath and how that it was established at creation. If you'd like to learn more about that, the number to call is 800-835-6747. And again, you can ask for that free offer. It's called The Lost Day of History. We'll be happy to send that to anyone who calls and asks. It's 800-835-6747. Thanks for your call, Lee. We've got Israel listening from Washington. Israel, welcome to the program.
3: So my question is, when God delivered the Israelites from slavery in Egypt, from my understanding, he basically took them on a crusade, wiping out every ungodly people by killing every man, woman, and child that was ungodly until they got to the promised land. So if I choose to fight for my country, and let's say I go to war and I'm going to have to kill, if these people are ungodly, am I sinning by choosing to take that route?
1: I think it would be wrong. You know, Jesus talks about Christians not killing. You know, he came, he said, I did not come to destroy men's lives, but to save them. And just to be clear, the children of Israel, first of all, in the wilderness, the only ones that they fought against and annihilated were the Amalekites, or they fought against, they didn't even annihilate them then. There were some pagan nations that were bent on destroying Israel, and so they were told to fight against them. The interpersonal laws of the Christian are different from civil laws. God's laws, or you know, even national laws, God's laws regarding civil things was under what they call a theocracy. We are not under a theocracy that is led by God. We're under democracy that's led by faulty humans. And so I think that a person needs to think long and hard about going to war and taking up arms to shoot a person. Now, don't misunderstand. I have tremendous respect for young men and women, two of them being, I've got a son and daughter that were in the service. I'm so thankful the freedoms that they defend. But I think as a Christian, you need to be very careful about saying that I'm going to take up arms. I think if you're going to defend your country, try and find some area where you can do it, where maybe you could help save life or do it in a medical field or something.
0: Mm-hmm. Well, you know, Pastor, like there are examples. You mentioned that Israel at the time, they were being led by God. The cloud led them, the pillar of fire by night. Prior to them going into war, God would communicate.

0: it to Moses and give them instructions. In some cases, it was a very decisive battle where the purpose was to remove an ungodly group of people. But there were other times where God would actually say, no, leave them alone, or, you know, save the woman and children. So God was actually leading and directing Israel. Part of the reason why Israel went into captivity for the 400 years, God said to Abraham, because the iniquity is not yet full of the land. So God had given them a 400 years of probationary time before Israel returned to the promised land, before the judgments came upon them. And they knew about Abraham, and there were witnesses for the truth during that time period. But God was giving them time to make a decision. So it was a unique situation.
1: Yeah,
0: it was
1: yeah,
0: a judgment.
1: It was.
0: Different from today. All right, well, thank you for your call, Israel. Rachel is listening in Kansas. Rachel, welcome to the program.
2: I am reading the Bible from front to back, and God speaks words to Moses and Joshua, and he says, fear not, do not be afraid.
1: I'm with you. Be courageous.
2: Yes, and in today's time, people like to share scripture with you whenever you're having hardship or something. Is there a scripture in the Bible that allows us to take those words that God said to either Moses or Joshua or whoever and actually use them in our time?
1: Good question. Where is it, Pastor Ross, where Peter says, for given unto us are exceeding great and precious promises, that by these we might become partakers of the divine nature, having escaped the corruption that is in the world through lust?
0: 2 Peter chapter 1, verse 4.
1: See, friends, I'm dyslexic. I remember the verse. I don't remember the verse, but I remember the words. So he says, there are promises given to us in Scripture that by these we might become partakers of the divine nature. So when I read God and Moses saying to Joshua, be courageous, be very courageous, and that's in, I think, chapter 1 of Joshua, I think I can apply that to me, that God is saying that if I'm willing to do his will, I can be courageous and know that he's with me. So God hasn't changed. And so the same promises and assurances that God gives his prophets through history, they apply to me. He also gave them conditions. So if we're following the conditions that he gives them, we can claim the same promises that he gives them.
0: And of course, not only do we have the examples in the Old Testament where God says, do not be afraid, do not fear, but we find that repeated by Jesus in the New Testament where he says, don't be afraid. Don't worry about what you're going to eat and what you're going to wear. God will take care of you. If you seek first the kingdom, all these things shall be added. So those principles that we see in the Old Testament, they repeated in the New Testament.
1: That's right. Yeah.
0: So without a doubt.
1: Very good.
0: All right. Next caller that we have is Rog, listening from Michigan. Rog, welcome to the program.
3: Thank you. Yes. I need you to elaborate on Daniel's vision where he saw this image. It had brass, it had tin, it had iron, and it had gold. And it symbolizes the different civilizations up to modern day. So can you speak to that a little bit more?
1: Sure. And, you know, before I even get into it, I won't be able to cover it all in just a few minutes, but we'll give you a free lesson, and it's called The Millennial Man. It's one of our historical lessons. It's the first one. It's called The Millennial Man. It covers the prophecy of Daniel chapter 2, where Nebuchadnezzar, here's my quick answer, has a dream of this large idol. And this huge image is made with a head of gold, the chest and arms are of silver, the belly is of bronze and the thighs, the legs are of iron, the feet are iron and clay. And then he sees a stone cut without hands come from the heavens, strike the image on the feet, and it basically pulverizes it, and it all blows away. That idol, idolatry was forbidden by the Jewish people in the Ten Commandments. It's forbidden for everybody. Represents the religions of the world, and the head of gold, Daniel tells Nebuchadnezzar, that's the kingdom of Babylon. The arms of silver were the kingdoms of Medo-Persia. The bronze was the kingdom of Greece. The iron was the kingdom of Rome. The feet of iron and clay were the division of the Roman Empire that went with a combination of religion and government, and that's where you've got the papacy really ruling the European civilization for over 1,000 years. And it says in the days of these kings that God is going to establish his kingdom. We're living in the toenails, the very toes of that image today. So take a look at that lesson. Anyone could ask for that lesson on The Millennial Man, and it covers that prophecy.
0: The number to call is 800-835-6747. And again, you can ask for the study guide, actually one of the lessons, called Millennial Man. It's part of the historical set of lessons, and we'll be happy to send that to you. Thanks for your call. Next caller that we have is AJ, listening from Nebraska. AJ, welcome to the program.
4: Thanks for having me. My question is, why was Michael punished for watching David dance when he brought the ark into the Jerusalem?
1: All right. Now, Michael, I know it sounds like a man's name, but Michael was the wife of King David. She was the daughter of King Saul. David actually had several wives. She wasn't punished for watching him dance. She was punished for mocking him. And it doesn't say David punished her. It basically says that she never had children. She was never blessed with children. And I think another reason that Michael never had children is because there were some people that wanted to see the Benjamites, the descendants of Saul, back on the throne. And if God had given children to David through Michael, a lot of people would say, well, naturally, it should be the children of David and Saul, as opposed to the children of David and Bathsheba. And it ended up being Solomon, the son of Bathsheba. So there were a couple of reasons. She shouldn't have been mocking her husband for worshiping the Lord. And she did not like that he humbled himself, took off his robes, and he was wearing a simple linen ephod like a priest. Good question. Thanks so much, AJ.
0: We've got Patrick listening also from Nebraska. Patrick, welcome to the program.
5: My question is concerning the identity of Melchizedek. If Pastor, Ambassador, if you could elaborate on that some, I'd appreciate it. Thank you.
1: Yeah, you know, we know that Melchizedek is a type of Christ, because here, Abraham coming back from the battle with the kings of the north, Melchizedek, who is the king and priest of Salem, later known as Jerusalem, same place, Abraham pays tithe to him. So he's someone who seems to be a worshiper of the true God. It says he's the priest of the Most High God. And you think, what's he doing in Canaan? Somebody that worships the true God. Some have speculated, and you can't really prove it, but it is a workable theory, that one of the sons of Noah, who was still alive, Shem, lived over 600 years. His life overlapped with the life of Abraham over 100 years, I think 170 years. And so some have said, well, after Abraham moved because of the idolatry that was in Ur, that Shem may have also heard that God had led Abraham to this promised land, and he had come with his clan and settled there. We don't know that. It's just one theory. And he appears mysteriously out of nowhere. The Bible doesn't say who his people are, where he came from, where he went to. So he's sort of a type of Christ in that he's without beginning or end. Biblically, he just appears and disappears.
0: Now, if you read from the book of Hebrews, Paul does spend quite a bit of time talking about Melchizedek as a type of Christ. He was both a priest and a king. And apparently Abraham recognized this, because Abraham, the great patriarch, he gave a tithe to Melchizedek. And that's a little different. The Levites came through the seed of Abraham, but here is Melchizedek of a different type of priesthood. And Paul says that's the type of priesthood of Jesus. All right, great question. Thank you. Carol is listening in California. Carol, welcome to the program.
6: In Revelation, some things are literal and some things are symbolic. And in regards to the 144,000 people that will be alive when Jesus comes, how is that interpreted?
1: Well, the 144,000, you find them mentioned in Revelation 7, and then double that, you find them mentioned in Revelation 14. The 144,000, they are not the only ones saved. I do believe the number is literal, but I think this is a number that is basically describing the last day apostles around the world. You know, Jesus had 12 apostles that prepared the people of Israel for his first coming and introduced him at Pentecost. And then before his second coming, he'll have 12 times 12,000, both literal and spiritual Jews. And so I think that, you know, calling them children of Israel, that's symbolic, because those that are Christ's are Abraham's seed. God is not going to be raising up 12,000 from the tribe of Gad or Manasseh. They don't exist anymore. They intermarried before Jesus was born and disappeared. So it's basically saying that God's going to have these last day people filled with the Spirit doing a work similar to the work of the apostles, preparing a great multitude for Jesus' coming. Now, we have a book on this. We'll be happy to send you a free copy, Carol.
0: Yes, the book is called Who Will Sing the Song? Understanding the 144,000, a book written by Pastor Doug. And we'll be happy to send this to you, Carol, or anyone who calls and asks. The number is 800-835-6747. Just ask for the book on the 144,000. It's called Who Will Sing the Song? And we'll get that in the mail and send it to you. Next caller that we have, let's see, we've got Elisa listening from Michigan. Elisa, welcome to the program.
7: Thank you for taking my call. I know that it's best with prophecy unfolding like it is to be out of the cities and into the country. My question is, in the time of where we can't buy or sell and the blue laws are there, how are we going to live, because we may have a mortgage and probably land taxes if we don't have a mortgage? So that is what I'm wondering about.
1: Good question. You know, I think the last thing to happen would be that banks will not take your money. When you can't buy something, that's different. But if you're trying to pay someone back for a property or a mortgage, they'll probably accept payment. But it's going to be hard for people to buy. Now, when it says they can't buy or sell, not only will that be happening on a personal level, that's already happening. It's in the news today on an international level. They call it economic sanctions. When one nation tells another nation, we are not going to allow you to buy. It's been in the news a lot lately with Russia and some of those sanctions. So, you know, I think that's the bigger part of what's happening in Revelation, is that the United States and other nations are going to punish parts of the world that don't go along with religious laws. But it's also going to happen on an individual basis, and it'll be very easy to control. I mean, even now, you know, we've seen that with COVID, there's been a lot of government involvement in personal things, travel and purchases, can't go to certain stores. So it's very easy to see with electronic money how quickly this could happen. Hope that helps, Elisa.
0: We have about 2 minutes, Pastor Doug, to answer some of the questions that have been sent into the program. We've got some great questions this evening. I'm curious about the answer. So let's get started. The first question that we have is there a biblical example of when you have to love your enemy?
1: Yeah, I think there's probably several examples. You've got the example in the Bible where King David had an opportunity to get vengeance on King Saul. Saul was actually hunting David to kill him, and on two occasions, David just providentially basically had an opportunity to pin Saul to the ground or to kill him, and he said, I won't do it, and he let him go free, and he even told Saul, he said, look, I can kill you right now, but I'm going to let you go free. And he loved his enemy. Elisha forgave a whole army that was trying to capture him and said, feed them and send them home.
0: All right, very good. Another question that we have, what does it mean to love the Lord with all of your heart and all of your soul?
1: Well, you know, Jesus said, if you love me, keep my commandments. And when we love the Lord with all of our heart and all our soul, makes me think of that statement you find in Deuteronomy chapter 5, I think it's verse 29, where he said, oh, that all of my people would love me and keep all of my commandments always, that it might be well with them and their children. And so we show that we love the Lord with all of our heart by doing all that we know he wants us to do.
0: Okay, another question that we have, can our dead family members hear us speak to them? Do they know what's happening with us here on earth?
1: Bible tells us in the book of Isaiah that we are not to consult wizards that mutter and peep in the dark, and that's in Isaiah chapter 8. Should the living go to the dead for knowledge? Bible tells us that in the last days, the wicked will be, they're devils working miracles, you read in Revelation 16. Satan can be transformed into an angel of light. He can impersonate the spirits of the dead, as happened with the witch of Endor. The living know they'll die. The dead don't know anything. They do not return to their house, Job 14 tells us, and haunt the house.
0: Okay, another question that we have is, how long does it take to be right with God after repenting of sin?
1: Well, that's good news. The Bible says that as soon as we repent, he immediately forgives. You see this where the thief on the cross said, Lord, remember me. Right away, Jesus promised, you will be with me in paradise. When Zacchaeus came to Christ, Jesus declared, this is a son of Abraham. When Isaiah said, I am a sinful man, God cleansed him and said, your sin is purged. So as soon as we repent, he forgives. That's the good news.
0: That is absolutely. Again, thank you, friends, for your Bible questions. If we didn't get to your question this evening, Make sure you join us next week as we try to answer more Bible questions.
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9: ABC News, I'm Sherry Preston. The price of oil has surpassed $100 a barrel for the first time since July after the U.S. and Iran traded strikes again on ships in the Middle East. Brent crude jumping nearly 3%. The average price for gas now over $4.20 a gallon, according to AAA. Republicans gathering in Dallas for their first midterm convention. ABC Deputy Political Director Ben Siegel.
10: The Attorney General Todd Blanche, the president's former personal lawyer, will be speaking along with Secretary of Health and Human Services Robert Kennedy and some other officials from the administration. So that is maybe a departure from what we've seen in the past. But by and large, this is a rally for the president's most fervent supporters. He has told them to pretend that he is on the ballot this year, and this is an effort to really gin up that excitement.
9: The NTSB will today interview the pilot and co-pilot of the Amazon cargo plane that crashed in Miami, killing five people in a cleaning van. Apple's new CEO will unveil its latest generation of iPhones today, including possibly a foldable one. This is ABC News. Jurors in the Lindsey Clancy trial are speaking out about the moments during deliberations when one holdout juror was not in agreement with the rest of the jury.
11: He had the hardest time getting off the fact that Lindsey viciously killed her children.
12: The foreperson told NBC 10 Boston the holdout expressed doubt about Clancy's guilt, but voted to convict her anyway.
13: He had reasonable doubt. He admitted he had reasonable doubt. And then he said, but I'm still not going to say that she's not guilty by reason of insanity.
9: ABC's Aaron Katursky, who covered the trial in Plymouth, Massachusetts. Clancy killed her three children while suffering from postpartum psychosis. New rules put in place by the TSA. If you're in pre-check, you might be able to soon take water bottles through security. Latest finish ever overnight at the U.S. Open as an exhausted Ben Shelton defeated an exhausted Carlos Alcaraz in five sets. Shelton finally prevailed, the match ending at 3:35 this morning. Sherry Preston, ABC News.
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16: From the WKRK Forecast Center, I'm meteorologist Jennifer Naira Moore. Plenty of sunshine coming our way for today. Highs are sticking around 75 degrees up into the mountains, upper 80s for the valleys, and generally clear for the overnight hours. Lows dip into the upper 50s to the middle 60s. Sunny on Thursday with that high back up mid-70s to the upper 80s. Scattered showers with thunderstorms returning across our area Friday, the high mid-70s to the upper 80s. And we do have on and off again chances for wet weather rolling in Saturday and Sunday.

The Rock of Ages and the cleft in the rock are not merely symbolic phrases. There actually is a great rock in Burrington Gorge near Burrington in Somersetshire, England, where the composer of the hymn by that name hid one day from a thunderstorm. Augustus Montague Toplady, an 18th century clergyman who was the incumbent of a small church near Burrington, was walking through the gorge when the storm came up. Crouching in the cleft of the rock to escape the sudden downpour, he was moved to write the hymn that was to become one of the most famous in our language. Such at least is the persistent legend which deserves to be true.

When I was a child, I was taught that money, even though it was necessary, was not the most important thing in life. Kindness, tenderness, understanding, forgiveness, and love were the things of real value.

like diamonds, and his smile was heaven sent. His hair was long and flowing, and his back

0: We shall take a look at our weather brought to you by Carpet Mart, and then we have Pastor Aud Brown of the Little Brass Town Baptist Church.
1: For the WKRK Forecast Center, I'm meteorologist Jennifer Naramore. Plenty of sunshine coming our way for today. Highs are sticking around 75 degrees up into the mountains, upper 80s for the valleys, and generally clear for the overnight hours. Lows dip into the upper 50s to the middle 60s. Sunny on Thursday with that high back up mid-70s to the upper 80s. Scattered showers with thunderstorms returning across our area Friday, the high mid-70s to the upper 80s. And we do have on and off again chances for wet weather rolling in Saturday and Sunday.
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3: Good morning. Thank you for joining us today for God's Word for Today's World. It is my joy to come share God's Word with you, and I hope the service today will be a blessing for you. I truly do appreciate each of you who listen, pray for us, and help make these services possible. No way that we could ever express that deeply enough. But I do want to try and say thank you for being a part of these services and for all that you do for the cause of Christ. It is just good to know that there are those whose hearts and souls are set on and determined to bring the Word of God as far as we can. Excuse me. And through these services, and we just rejoice in the opportunity to get to do so. Usually on Wednesdays, as this is, that I encourage you to look for a midweek service somewhere in your area, preferably at your home church. Many churches have prayer meetings on Wednesday night, and that is good. I do know that in years past, it has been a less attended service than any other services that the church may have. But folks, if we're having prayer meeting and we're really getting together to pray, then there's not a more important service that we could have. The church needs to be together for something other, some other kind of service, such as praying. Just to spend some time praying and hearing prayer requests that people have and being made aware of things that are needs in people's lives. And so prayer meeting is a great thing if we actually get together and pray. And so I want to encourage you to be a part of a midweek service. If it's prayer meeting, praise the Lord. It may be prayer meeting and Bible study. It might be prayer meeting and some other small group emphasis that is being made. And these things are important as well. But the number one thing that we could and should do is to pray, because it is through prayer that we ourselves can have our eyes opened to things that we need to do. Many times we just go rushing on through life and we don't take time to pray. I know I've been there and just think we've got to handle things in such a way, and we keep on going and we keep on doing, and we did not stop to consult God and see what God wanted us to be doing. And many times we fail to accomplish God's purpose because we didn't consult Him and surrender our life to Him to be able to get guidance from Him in what we were attempting to do. So anyway, here is an opportunity for us to get together in the middle of the week and refresh our thoughts and our concerns together as a church body. And if your church is not having a midweek service, then I'm sure that there's one that's close around somewhere that you can be part of that midweek service. You can be part of that midweek service. At Little Brasstown, we will start our service at

on the second Wednesday of the month, we have a group study for our Baptist men and also our Women's Missionary Union meet for our emphasis upon missions. And each group will certainly convene with prayer and seeking direction and guidance from God. It is just such a joyful occasion for me. I love it. And others who come do. Now, for families with their children, we have a group for preschoolers that we call Mission Friends. And then we have our grades 1 through 6 children's group, age group. Excuse me. And our girls are called Girls in Action, and they are studying missions and how we as Southern Baptists and others are going into the world with the gospel message. And then our boys, grades 1 through 6, we called them Royal Ambassadors, or RAs, as they are learning about missions and the personal commitment of one's life to sharing the good news of Jesus Christ. And then our youth, grades 7 through 12, they meet for Bible study and worship, prayer meeting time among them, and singing. We are very grateful and thankful for our youth. And I know the world is competing for their time as well as their souls. And we certainly want to do everything we can to make the opportunity enjoyable for our youth. And I know that with God's help, this is the best way that we can gain their attention and try to help them to be able to understand God's will and way and plan for their lives. And so we invite you to Little Brasstown on Wednesday evening at 6:30. And we will be glad to help you find your place where you need to be, or the appropriate group that you would want to be in for the service on Wednesday evening. We do have a Bible study group that meets, or some type of study regarding the Word of God that meets also at 6:30 of a mixed age group of people that want to be in that group. So we're not trying to compete with any other church at all for your people to be at Little Brasstown. I think that's probably one of the most sinful things that a person could do or church folk could do. But we want to make available that opportunity to help you and to help your church as well. And we are grateful and thankful for all those who are seeking to do God's will and be found faithful in the teachings of God's Word. So, I am happy again to say that I appreciate you being a part of this service today more than my heart could ever say. And I'm just grateful and thankful unto you. And I pray that things are going well with you. And I know as I say that, that for a lot of people, maybe things are not going well. You've got some kind of sickness. You got some kind of problem or trouble that you're dealing with. Enough to keep your heart weary and your soul burdened down with a load to bear. And as we think of you, I want you to know that you will be in our prayers. And we certainly have from time to time a lot of folk for whom we're trying to pray. And, you know, the more that you have on your heart to pray for,
the more that the

devil is going to try to keep you from doing it. Because there's a lot of people that are trying to find someone to stand in the gap for them and to pray for them. You know, this goes back a long time, these prayer meetings do in my heart and mind, of us gathering at a church and people coming with burdens on their heart. Yes, sometimes it was a prayer for somebody that was sick. Many times, however, it was moms and dads requesting prayer for their children, that their children would come under conviction of right and wrong and of a judgment to come, and would seek salvation from God. And I have many, many times in the men's group of prayer meeting heard someone request, please pray for my family. Pray for my sons and daughter. Remember us all to God in prayer. And folks, this is to me, if we are seeking to really do the will of God, this is the serious part of serving the Lord. And I truly do want to just emphasize to you that while we've got this time in the middle of the week to meet together for prayer, to do so, for Bible study, to do so, for missions emphasis, to do so, there's just a lot of reasons for us to get together. But the most important reason is to glorify God and to benefit our own lives. I have said this about Jesus' miracles as I have taught in classes many times, that when it came to miracles, Jesus did a miracle, number one, because there was a need in somebody's life. It wasn't to just show off his power as the Son of God. The first thing, first requirement, was there was really a need. And we can see in the lives of the many people that Jesus healed, there was a need for them to get well. And the second reason was to demonstrate the power of his heavenly Father, to help them to come to see that there is a God on high that has power to heal, power to work out problems and meet needs in people's lives in miraculous ways. And so it is that even in our day and age, those requirements still stand true for miracles to come into being and take in place. And so I hope that you will take that seriously too, that where there's a need is the starting point of a miracle. And then for God to be glorified through curing that illness or resolving that problem is that God is to be glorified as the one who did it. And that's what Jesus wanted to do for his heavenly Father. And it's certainly my desire to do that for the heavenly Father and for the Lord Jesus Christ as well. So this leads me now on to the time of our study in the Gospel of John. We've looked at chapter 1. Several important people have been introduced in chapter 1. When we get to chapter 2, time has moved on considerably in the life of Jesus. And now he is beginning to carry out his earthly ministry. And he is in
the Cana of Galilee at a marriage, a wedding in Cana of Galilee. And this will be the occasion of Jesus' first miracle. And the Bible says to us, and the third day there was a marriage in Cana of Galilee, and the mother of Jesus was there. And both Jesus was called and his disciples to the marriage. So this is somebody that Jesus and his disciples knew, and his mother knew, and they had all been invited to come to this marriage service. And the scripture says that Jesus is being there. It does serve the purpose of letting us know that Jesus certainly condoned weddings, and it was an important part in the lives of people. Folks, the marriage unit, the husband and wife unit, is the first institution. Some people don't want to call it an institution, but it really is. It's the first organization that God created for the well-being of humanity and the world in which we lived. It gave order when you had husband and wife and then children, and what a blessed thing it truly is. Now, Jesus and his mother and his disciples being present at this wedding, in verse 3 of chapter 2, it says, and when they wanted wine, the mother of Jesus saith unto him, they have no wine. And it seems like that she is saying to Jesus, this is something you need to take care of. You can take care of this. You can do a good thing for this family and for these families and this wedding that's taking place. But Jesus responded to her by saying, woman, what have I to do with thee? Mine hour is not yet come. So this expression has to do with the fact of Jesus knowing the purpose for which he had come into this world. And that purpose was to be able to reveal himself as the Messiah in appropriate stages. We will find that the people already, some of them are getting stirred in their minds about this young man. It is not yet time for Jesus to go fully public with who he is. He wants to get some other things done. And his mother saith unto the servants, whatsoever he saith unto you, do it. Now, Jesus's mother knew him well enough to know that her son Jesus was going to do the right thing, whatever it was. She did not argue with him about it. She just made the need known unto him and told the servants at this wedding that whatever he told them to do, for them to do it. And so evidently Jesus called for pots of water, for verse 6 says, and there were set there six water pots of stone after the Jews, after the manner of the purifying of the Jews, containing two or three firkins. Now, these six water pots containing two or three firkins each, and they were filled up, all six of them. Now, a firkin, the scripture tells us, is about, or the references to it tell us, that a firkin was about 9 gallons. And so each of these
water pots that had been set there contained about 6 gallons of, or there were 6 of them. And if a firkin was 2 gallon, be 18 and 27, where it was 2 or 3 firkins. And then the 9 gallons per firkin. It turned out, folks, this was maybe over 100 gallons. and if it had to do with the 2 firkins, it would be 18, and 3 would be 27, 108 or 162. Now, that's my math. And certainly my point I'm making is this wasn't just a small pitcher of water that had been brought, which might have been even less than a gallon. But this is apparently a huge wedding, and there is a need that Jesus's mother saw and revealed that to him. And here again, I say to you and to me, the need for praying and letting Jesus know that we know there is a need in somebody's life or in some situation. I'm sure that the Lord Jesus already knows and what the need is. But there is the need also for us as human beings, to bring that petition to him and to let him know just how great we are concerned about it. And we thus get the beginning of a miracle taking place. Maybe you hadn't thought about that, that you could be the beginning of a miracle in somebody's life, that you could be the means of answered prayer in somebody else's life, that you could be a real blessing in the life of another person. And listen, folks, we're not doing it for the recognition of what we do for somebody. We're not doing it for the recognition that we have been a blessing to somebody. No, that way it won't work at all. But when we do it because our heart is genuine and sincere and somebody has a need and we want to be doing everything that we can to help them, then it's real. It's not something we boast about and say, look at me, what I'm doing. Jesus condemned that kind of stuff in the Bible, in his teachings. And so thus we well know that that's not the reason we do things. When we do things and do it right, we do it because there's a need. We do it because we want to help and that we don't want any recognition or glory for it whatsoever, but that all of the glory should be focused on the great God Almighty who can do something about it. And if there is a miracle done, he will do it. But we can have a part in it. And I think that is a beautiful thing. And so the Bible says then here, Jesus saith unto them, fill the water pots with water, and they filled them up to the brim. I mean, they were full. So these gallons that we have been speaking about earlier there, these pots are going to be serving the purpose of getting just as much of this water as they can. And the next verse, verse 8 says, and he saith unto them, draw out now and bear unto the governor of the feast, and they bear it. And when the ruler of the feast had tasted the water that was made wine, he knew not whence it was. But the servants which drew the water knew,
the governor of the feast called the bridegroom and saith unto him, every man at the beginning doth set forth good wine, and when men have well drunk, then that which is worse. But thou hast kept the good wine until now. The beginning of this beginning of miracles did Jesus in Cana of Galilee, and manifested forth his glory, and his disciples believed on him. To me, folks, this is just such a tremendous happening, to say the least. It was a miracle, praise the Lord. And it was done because there was a need. It was done to bring glory to God and to draw people into believing in Jesus as the Son of God and the Savior of the world. Jesus' first miracle here, and how tremendous it is that we have this beginning of seeing the simplicity of the situation and yet the need that existed there, and how the Son of God, when called upon, certainly was there to meet that need. Know that my time's running out this morning here, and I'd like to close the service by trying to sing some of this old hymn, Leaning on the Everlasting Arms. It's one that I'm sure that you have sung many times before, and we just want you to sing along with us. And we'd like to do the song today, especially for Mrs. Frances Bradshaw, and for Mrs. Doris Stringer, and for Hoyt Zimmerman, and also for Mrs. Karen Bates, and Miss Jeanette Hughes, and hope it will be a blessing just for each and every one of you as well today. Let's sing it together.

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3: ABC News, I'm Sherry Preston. Oil prices on the rise again. Brent crude topping $101 a barrel this morning amid the back-and-forth attacks in the Middle East. President Trump adding to the trade war with Canada, now ordering bans later this month on some dairy products, most Canadian-made alcohol and motorcycles built there. This comes after Canada put its own retaliatory tariffs in place. A two-day gathering in Dallas opening today for the Republicans. It's a midterm convention. ABC's Jim Ryan with more.
4: Over the course of 12 hours from now until Thursday night, speakers will focus on Republican tax, immigration, and economic policies with time tomorrow for an observance of the 25th anniversary of 9/11. President Trump was largely responsible for planning the event. He's the last to take the stage both nights.
3: The NTSB will today be interviewing the pilots of the Amazon cargo plane that skidded off the runway in Miami on Sunday, killing five people on the ground. Apple holding an event this afternoon at which it's expected to introduce the first foldable iPhone. This is ABC News. It ended in a mistrial, but people are still talking about the case of Lindsay Clancy, the Massachusetts mom who killed her children while suffering from postpartum psychosis. ABC's Aaron Katursky spoke to Clancy's attorney, Kevin Reddington, about her case and what's happening with her husband.
5: Reddington is also speaking out in defense of Clancy's ex-husband, Patrick, who's been vilified online.
6: He was by her side. He talked to these doctors. He told one of them that you're turning her into a zombie. And he was with her literally days after and forgave her. I think what's happened to that man is reprehensible.
5: Patrick Clancy's attorney said in a statement there will be consequences for those on social media spreading outright falsehoods that Patrick was somehow involved in the death of his young children.
3: The TSA now says it may turn back a 20-year-old ban on water bottles going through airport security. The agency says it may allow people in the pre-check program to carry them through. There's now technology to determine if it's actually water in the bottle. Sherry Preston, ABC News.
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10: It is 12:08, 77 degrees and sunny.

0: It is time for the Ivy Funeral Home obituary column, heard 7 days a week on WKRK. Ivy Funeral Home of Murphy, with chapels in Andrews and Hayesville, reminds you that you can call their automated obituary line 24 hours a day at 837-4843. 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
1: Michael E. Neal, retired Army Master Sergeant, age 74, of Andrews, passed away Friday, September 4th, at his residence following an extended illness. He was the son of the late William Troy and Hazel Mosteller Neal. Surviving are his devoted wife of 53 years, Cynthia Watson Neal, 3 children, Christopher Neal, Crystal Jackson Neal, and John W. Watson Neal, 5 grandchildren, Michaela, Michael, twins Nathan and Natalie, and Emma Grace. A celebration of life will be held at 2 p.m. Saturday, September 12th, in the Chapel of Ivy Funeral Home Andrews, with Chaplain Carl Maxwell officiating. Military honors will be provided. 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The family will receive friends from 12 to 1:45 prior to the service. The interment will be in Arlington National Cemetery and will be announced at a later date. Ivy Funeral Home Andrews, in charge of all arrangements for Michael E. Neal.
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4: Thank you for listening to Loving People to Jesus. I'm Pastor Jimmy Tanner of the First Baptist Church of Murphy, North Carolina, and I'm grateful for WKRK and our listeners who support this daily program. This week, we're in the book of Acts, Acts chapter 7, verse 47, 48, and 49, and we're looking at how to practice the presence of God. We're answering the question, where does God live? Here's what Acts says, Acts chapter 7, verse 47. But Solomon built him a house. Howbeit, the Most High dwelleth not in temples made with hands, as saith the prophets, heaven is my throne, and the earth is my footstool. What house will you build me, saith the Lord, or what is the place of my rest? Yesterday, we began to look at God's primary house, and his first place that God chose to dwell was inside of Adam. He made Adam in his own image, and he chose to live in Adam, but Adam chose to live separate from God. He made that choice, and he decided to be obedient to Adam more than obedient to God, and when he did, God separated himself, and God cast him out. Now today we see God's pattern house, the pattern house that God has. And when we ask ourselves, where does God live? Well, the Bible says it's the temple. It served as the visible pattern for mankind so that man could see the type of dwelling that God would use. His design, the house was made with three rooms, the outer court, the inner court, and the innermost court. That's the way the temple was designed, just the same way that Adam was, with a body and a soul and a spirit. See, the human body is the place of sacrifice. That's what Romans 12, 1 and 2. I beseech ye therefore, brethren, by the mercies of God, that you present your bodies a living sacrifice, holy, acceptable unto God, which is your reasonable service. And be not conformed to this world, but be ye transformed by the renewing of your mind, that you may prove what is that good and acceptable and perfect will of God. See, the inner court, the human soul, the place of gathering and hearing the word, the place of reason and understanding, is in the innermost court. It's the place where the priest met with God. It's the place of worship and the personal communion of God. And when I ask you, where does God live? It may be that you've pushed him out of your life completely. So much pushed him out that you don't even remember the Sabbath day and keep it holy. You don't even remember to come to the Lord's house for worship, and you forsake the assembling of yourselves together, as some people do. The Bible speaks about that. But God's design was always for us to be with him. His design was to be here at the temple also. And there's all kinds of things that happen, but God had this pattern for us to follow. And through idolatry and sin, Israel desecrated and defiled the temple. And that's what we've done with our own life, and that's what we've done with the very house of God. The house of God is not supposed to be a playground for us to just plan and have wonderful activities for everybody to come to. The house of God is where we come and meet with God. We come and worship him. We come and hear his words. And we come hungry and we come thirsty. Matthew chapter 21, verse 13 says, "And he said to them, it is written, my house shall be called a house of prayer, but you have made it a den of thieves." And see, that's what happens to God's house. It becomes desecrated. It doesn't have the design that God intended for it to be. And then when you notice, you're not God. We're not the God of this temple. It seems to be all about our activities, but it ought to be about what God's doing in our life. It ought to be about the testimony of our lives and what God has done in our life. And sadly to say, God has been pushed out of many of our churches and many of our places because we don't give God the rightful worship that he deserves. We don't come and talk about him. We talk about us and our problems. We talk about what we need from him. We don't talk about what he needs from us. And so God says if we're not careful, Ichabod can be written over our churches, and the presence of God has departed from that. Matthew 24, 1 and 2 says the temple was destroyed in AD 70 because it was unfit to be inhabited by God. See, he didn't need it any longer. And this temple was torn down. Just like Adam was kicked out of the garden, now we find out that there came a time for God's pattern when he dwelled at his house and his house had the makeup of him, that now his house no longer can be inhabited by him. Where does God live? It looks like we've kicked him out of our lives, and now it looks like the Bible's taught us how we've kicked him out of the church. I hope you'll tune in tomorrow and see what else happens. God bless you, and thank you for listening.

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1: Dennis Robert Bob McGinnis passed away Tuesday, September 8th, at home in Clay County. Bob was born in New Albany, Indiana, to the late Dennis Arthur and Eleanor McGinnis. Bob went to college at Georgetown University, where he received a Bachelor of Arts in Philosophy. He earned a Master of Arts in Education from George Washington University and a Doctorate in Education from the University of Georgia. Bob served on active duty in the United States Navy from 1963 to 1971, including two combat tours in Vietnam. After leaving the Navy and the birth of his first daughter, Colleen, in 1970, Bob began a career in education as director of research at Western Carolina University in Cullowhee in 1971. His second daughter, Catherine, was born in North Carolina in 1973. He left his position with WCU as director of university development in 1982 to become the vice president of university development at East Tennessee State University. In 1985, Bob and his daughters moved to Orlando, Florida, where Bob served as the Vice President of University Relations at the University of Central Florida. He also met and married Michelle McGinnis in Orlando in 1992. In 1993, Bob and Michelle moved to Atlanta, where he served as Vice President of Development at Georgia State University. He became vice president for development for Auburn University in 2002. Bob and Michelle came to Clay County in 1997, moving there full-time in 2012, and Bob retired officially from Auburn in 2014. After Michelle passed in 2022, Bob fell in love and married Sandy Jersey McGinnis in 2025. He was preceded in death by his parents, his sister Donna Gilbert, and Michelle McGinnis. He's survived by his wife, Sandy Jersey McGinnis, his daughters, Killeen McGinnis Lonergan and husband Brian, and Catherine Jo McGinnis, five grandchildren, Shannon and Ryan Scott, Caitlin and Aiden Lonergan, and Sophia Wanup. His niece Colleen and husband Bob Pontello, nephews Rick and wife Sue, Dennis and wife Kim, Mike and wife Amy, and Kevin and wife Jessica Gilbert, and their families. A funeral mass will be celebrated at Immaculate Heart of Mary Catholic Church in Hayesville, Saturday, September 26th at 11 a.m., with burial to follow. In lieu of flowers, donations may be given to the St. Vincent de Paul Society of Clay County. Townsend Rose Funeral Home is in charge of all arrangements for Dennis Robert Bob McGinnis.
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3: The town of Murphy and Cherokee County will hold a September 11th remembrance ceremony on Friday, September 11th at 8:40 in the morning. The ceremony will take place at Center Stage at Town Square in Murphy. This year marks the 25th anniversary of the September 11th attacks. The ceremony will remember the 2,977 people who were killed. It will also honor the first responders, military members, passengers, flight crews, workers, and civilians affected by the attacks. Local first responders will also be recognized for their continued service to the community. Mayor Tim Radford says the event will give the community a chance to remember those who were lost, honor those who answered the call, and reflect on the courage, service, and unity that followed. The public is invited to attend the September 11th Remembrance Ceremony at Center Stage at Town Square in Murphy.
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1: Mary O'Rourke George, age 75, went home to be with the Lord Thursday, September 3rd, after a long battle with cancer. She was born April 13th, 1951, in Brentwood, New York, to the late Thomas and Charlotte O'Rourke. Mary came to love Blairsville after moving from Snellville, Georgia in 2006, and she became a member of House of Prayer Church at that time. Mary was an RN in the neurology ICU at Vanderbilt University Hospital in the 1980s, retiring in 88, but she never stopped using her skills to volunteer whenever needed. Mary was preceded in death by her brother Richard. She's survived by her husband Nick, two brothers, James and Thomas, and her four sons, Nick, Casey, Christopher, and Jonathan, six grandchildren, numerous nieces, nephews, and cousins. Memorial service will be held at House of Prayer Church in Blairsville Thursday, September 10th at 11 a.m. In lieu of flowers, donations may be made to the American Cancer Society. Cochran McDaniel Funeral Home honored to serve the family of Mary O'Rourke George, age 75. Edwin Charles Alley, age 67, passed away June 27th at his home in McKaysville. He was born May 11th, 1959, in Willard, Ohio, to Charles Alley and Marilyn Teeters Alley. Throughout his life, Edwin worked in a variety of retail positions. He's survived by his mother, Marilyn, his sisters, Debbie and husband, David, Jody, and Lori and husband, Jamie, his brother, Martin, his aunts and uncles, Vera, Kenny and Nancy, and Jenny, numerous nieces, nephews, great-nieces, and great-nephews. He was preceded in death by his father, his brother Kevin, his grandparents John and Dorothy Teeters, and Harvey and Helen Alley, his aunts and uncles Phil, Eddie, Ted and Dorrit, George and Virginia, Harvey Jr., Lester and Carol, Margaret, Betty, and Thelma. He was also preceded in death by his cousin Lynette. Cochran McDaniel Funeral Homes honored to serve the family of Edwin Charles Alley, age 67. Evelyn Ruth Helton, age 97, passed away in Canton, Georgia, on September 6th. She was born in Fannin County, near Epworth, July 27, 1929, to the late John E. and Ella Cochran Barker. Besides her parents, Evelyn was preceded in death by her first husband, Trenton Newbury, and second husband, James Helton, grandson, Brandon Helton, and daughter-in-law, Julie Newbury. She's survived by her children, Troy Newbury and Linda and Bill King, her brother, Hubert and Ruby Barker, stepson, Mike and Ann Helton, grandchildren, Chris Newbury, Sarah Kendall, great-grandchildren, Kenneth, Maria, Jamie, Andrew, William, Tristan, and Kaylee, great-grandchildren, Avery Lynn and Kenneth William. Extended family members and friends also survived. Evelyn resided in Ellijay until she moved to Canton in 2009. While living in Gilmer County, she faithfully attended First Baptist Church in Epworth. When she moved to Canton, she began attending Antioch Christian Church. Funeral services are scheduled for Monday, September 14th at 2 p.m. from the Chapel of Cochran McDaniel Funeral Home Chapel in Blue Ridge, with Pastor Ken May and Reverend Dr. Tom Jordan officiating. Interment will follow in the Panwill Cemetery in Paintertown with no graveside service. A time of visitation will be held from 1 to 2 prior to the service. Flowers are accepted, or in lieu of flowers, please bring cards of sympathy or encouragement for the family. Cochran McDaniel Funeral Home honored to serve the family of Evelyn Ruth Helton, age 97.
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11: 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You're welcome to give away your animals to good homes, but we do not allow animals to be sold or traded on Party Line. 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
1: All right, the annual Alzheimer's Awareness Walk is Monday from 11:30 until 3 o'clock at the Pavilion at the Rock Gym. 11:30 is refreshments and fellowship. 12 o'clock, the walk begins. 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I think that's usually $15 and you get to taste a little bit of everything. 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From 9:30 until 12:30 at Conahita Park in Murphy. Free books, children's activities and crafts, fun giveaways, diapers and wipes, community resources. In case of rain, they'll be inside the old rock gym. Grab your skates, bikes, scooters, strollers, and wagons and come out for a day of family fun. That sounds like fun.
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1: ABC News, I'm Wayne Cabot. Oil prices today just hit their highest all summer, 101 for Brent crude. And the fighting continues in what the White House says is not a war. ABC's Karen Travers.
2: It was just last week when the vice president had said this was not a war because there was no back and forth active shooting. And the president affirmed that he felt the same way. And since then, we have seen multiple rounds of strikes between the U.S. and Iran. Iran retaliating after the U.S. has targeted Iran.
1: About Canada, the U.S. is now banning some Canadian alcohol, dairy, motorcycles, taxing mattresses, furniture, and some aluminum 50%. Maine Senator Susan Collins saying President Trump is underestimating the tariff's impact. She's among those skipping her party's midterm convention today in Dallas. Trump will be speaking both nights. About the Amazon cargo jet that ran off the runway in Miami, flight recorders indicate the pilots couldn't get the landing gear down in time and couldn't get the reverse thrusters going. This is ABC News. A foldable phone, huh? Apple is holding its annual iPhone event today.
3: For years, Apple has been rumored to have been working on a foldable version of the iPhone. And at Apple's event, which it's calling Surprise and Shine, we could get our first look at the new device. Leaks stemming from smartphone case manufacturers indicate the first foldable iPhone will open and close horizontally like a small notebook. Competitor Samsung is currently on the eighth generation of its Galaxy Z Fold device. Google and Huawei also have their own takes on that form factor. Mike Dubusky, ABC News.
1: Water bottles at the airports. The TSA is considering a rule that will allow those with pre-check to carry the water bottles through security. They got new technology, apparently, that can scan the bottles and determine whether there really is water inside. TSA pre-check members will also get access to a program that lets them greet people at the gate. U.S. Open, Coco Gauff. In the quarterfinal match against Mira Andreeva, this year's French Open winner. Wayne Cabot, ABC News.
4: For the WKRK Forecast Center, I'm meteorologist Jennifer Naramore. Keeping dry weather in the forecast in the near term and then unsettled weather returning starting Friday. Fair weather for the rest of today and into tonight, our high upper 80s except mid-70s for the mountains, and the overnight lows upper 50s to the middle 60s. And we are sunny for tomorrow, the high right around 75, mountains upper 80s otherwise. That range in temperatures returning on Friday, some sunshine early, shot at showers with thunderstorms by the afternoon, and more rain for the weekend.
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9: The town of Murphy and Cherokee County will hold a September 11th remembrance ceremony on Friday, September 11th at 8:40 in the morning. The ceremony will take place at Center Stage at Town Square in Murphy. This year marks the 25th anniversary of the September 11th attacks. The ceremony will remember the 2,977 people who were killed. It will also honor the first responders, military members, passengers, flight crews, workers, and civilians affected by the attacks. Local first responders will also be recognized for their continued service to the community. Mayor Tim Radford says the event will give the community a chance to remember those who were lost, honor those who answered the call, and reflect on the courage, service, and unity that followed. The public is invited to attend the September 11th Remembrance Ceremony at Center Stage at Town Square in Murphy.

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You are chosen. Ephesians 1, verse 5. God decided in advance to adopt us into His own family by bringing us to Himself through Jesus Christ. This is what He wanted to do, and it gave Him great pleasure. Looking at the King James, Ephesians 1, verse 5. Having predestinated us into the adoption of children by Jesus Christ to Himself, according to the good pleasure of His will. Adopted children don't have to wonder if they were wanted by their forever family. They grow up with the certainty that their adoptive parents chose them. What a blessing. Amen. Yeah. As a child of God, you are granted that same wonderful knowledge. You are His adopted one, chosen specially to bring Him pleasure, not to accompany any great feast or to fulfill any grand purpose, but just because He wanted you. Dear Father, I can't believe You chose me. With all my faults and all the times I go my own way, I'm amazed that You call me Your beloved child. Knowing I bring pleasure to You just by being me is one of the great joys of my life. Amen.

thanks for hanging out with me today. I do appreciate it, and I'll be back in the morning, good Lord willing, and the saints don't rise. Y'all stay safe. Watch out for stray rain.

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1: ABC News, I'm Wayne Cabot. Brent crude just surged past $100 a barrel as targets come under fire by both sides in the U.S. war on Iran. In Iran, traces of uranium at undeclared sites have international inspectors reporting Iran to the U.N. Security Council for the first time in 20 years. China and Russia, though, hold veto power. ABC's Elizabeth Schulze says some of the people in tech, some of the top folks, are worried we humans have already lost control of AI.
2: A researcher at Anthropic, the company behind Claude, posted late Tuesday that he quit. He wrote that the people building AI earnestly believe that it could kill us all by the end of the decade. This is not a marketing stunt.
1: OpenAI's chief scientist warning that AI models are becoming superhuman with their ability to break in and out of computer systems. New technology allows the TSA to screen water bottles to see if there's actual water in there, and they're considering letting people in pre-check carry that water through security. This is ABC News. If you're a man who takes GLP-1 drugs to lose weight, you have a 7% higher chance of losing something else, your hair, according to a study in the Journal of Investigative Dermatology.
3: There can also be pattern baldness for men and women. For men, they typically notice it in concentrated areas like their temples or their crown. For women, if they're experiencing it, they can notice it in their hairline as a widening part. Important to make sure that you're understanding the reason why you're experiencing hair loss. It can happen for a variety of reasons. Thyroid abnormalities, iron deficiency, nutritional deficiencies. Again, rapid weight loss itself can cause it. So talking to a provider, getting to the bottom of it, because the treatment might be different from person to person.
1: ABC News medical correspondent Dr. Darian Sutton. Back to school, no shredded lettuce, no jalapenos at many districts that ABC News has reached out to. Neither is part of any active recall, but districts say they're acting out of an abundance of caution after this summer's scare with the produce. I'm Wayne Cabot, ABC News.
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6: From the WKRK Forecast Center, I'm meteorologist Jennifer Naramore. Keeping dry weather in the forecast in the near term, and then unsettled weather returning starting Friday. Fair weather for the rest of today and into tonight. Our high upper 80s, except mid-70s for the mountains, and the overnight lows upper 50s to the middle 60s. And we are sunny for tomorrow. The high right around 75, mountains upper 80s otherwise. That range in temperatures returning on Friday, some sunshine early, shot at showers with thunderstorms by the afternoon, and more rain for the weekend.
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0: Southern gospel music has been bringing people together for decades, and it still does today. 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As temperatures and humidity rise, Cherokee County Emergency Management and EMS remind everyone to take extreme heat seriously. Heat-related illness can affect anyone, but older adults, young children, and people with health conditions are especially at risk. Drink water often, even if you're not thirsty. Wear lightweight, light-colored clothing. 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Recognizing the signs of heat illness and acting quickly can save a life.
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1: ABC News, I'm Wayne Cabot. Calling it ethnic cleansing, the British Foreign Secretary is punishing Israel over seizing Palestinian homes, banning imports of Jewish goods from the West Bank. ABC's Tom Sufi Burridge.
2: This wasn't just the UK. France and Canada also joining Britain in announcing these bans on imports of Jewish products from the occupied West Bank. And five other European countries have already taken similar measures. Other European countries are in favour of the broad principle if it were taken at the European level.
1: Israel now closing Britain's consulate in East Jerusalem. Iran says UN inspectors are fabricating their report of uranium traces at undeclared sites, calling it a pretext. Brent crude surging past $100 a barrel. The White House is offering no evidence to support the president's new claim that two firefighters carried him from ground zero where a building was in danger of falling. The White House says the president was relaying his experience of a city reeling. This is ABC News. It is close. CNN polling showing likely voters in Michigan are essentially split in the Senate race, with Abdul El-Sayed, the Democrat, with a three-point lead, inside the margin of error. Copy that in Maine, where Democrat Troy Jackson is 3 points ahead of Susan Collins. She is skipping her party's convention starting today in Dallas. President Trump is the keynoter both days, his approval ratings the lowest ever. ABC political director Avery Harper in Dallas on what the GOP is hoping for.
3: They are trying to rebuild that 2024 coalition that sent President Trump to the White House. In order for them to do that, they need to turn out low propensity voters, folks who might have been excited for to vote for Trump on the ballot, but may potentially skip out on a midterm cycle. And so those are the folks that this entire convention was built in mind.
1: Unfolding today at the Apple meeting is a folding phone, not up and down, but sideways, kind of like a notebook, the event headlined by the new CEO, John Ternus. I'm Wayne Cabot, ABC News.
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6: From the WKRK Forecast Center, I'm meteorologist Jennifer Naramore. Keeping dry weather in the forecast in the near term, and then unsettled weather returning starting Friday. Fair weather for the rest of today and into tonight, our high upper 80s, except mid-70s for the mountains, and the overnight lows upper 50s to the middle 60s. And we are sunny for tomorrow, the high right around 75, mountains upper 80s otherwise. That range in temperatures returning on Friday, some sunshine early, shot at showers with thunderstorms by the afternoon, and more rain for the weekend.

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Southern Gospel is a part of who we are, and we're proud to share it every day on WKRK.

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1: ABC News, I'm Wayne Cabot. Saudi Arabia says Iran-backed Houthis attacked targets in the Gulf today, didn't say what, and oil surging to $101 a barrel. Highest all summer. President Trump telling reporters the price of gas will come back down after the elections and the war will end then. As reporters were speaking with him on the tarmac at Andrews, they noted an inflatable slide coming off the new Air Force One gifted by Qatar. The president said everything's fine.
2: They were doing a check on the slide, you know, on the emergency. So I think it takes about 15 minutes.
1: The plane has since left for Dallas, where Trump will address the GOP convention for the next two nights. Many vulnerable Republicans won't be there, including Maine Senator Susan Collins. She says the president is underestimating the impact of his tariffs on Canada, especially in border states like hers. Amid the trade war, the Buffalo Bills are saying they're going to begin their home opener with both the U.S. and Canadian national anthems. This is ABC News. Amazon is already being sued over the cargo plane crash in Miami Sunday, even as the NTSB looks into what caused it. Five people died when the plane skidded off the runway.
3: The allegations are very serious, saying that there were multiple failures that led to this crash, alleging that it was pilot error, saying that the pilots weren't adequately trained, also taking aim at the age of this aircraft. It was a 32-year-old aircraft. The attorney for the victim's family saying this was not a freak accident, but a, quote, preventable disaster.
1: ABC's Andrew Dimbert. You'll lose weight on those GLP-1 drugs and maybe some hair, too. Recent study from the Journal of Investigative Dermatology finds men at risk of male pattern baldness may have an added risk of hair loss. 7% higher risk. Apple's new phone is foldable. It's called Duo. Folds like a passport. When they open it up, it's the thinnest iPhone ever and the largest display. Price tag, $19.99. I'm Wayne Cabot, ABC News.
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6: From the WKRK Forecast Center, I'm meteorologist Jennifer Naramore. Keeping dry weather in the forecast in the near term, and then unsettled weather returning starting Friday. Fair weather for the rest of today and into tonight. Our high upper 80s, except mid-70s for the mountains, and the overnight lows upper 50s to the middle 60s. And we are sunny for tomorrow, the high right around 75, mountains upper 80s otherwise. That range in temperatures returning on Friday, some sunshine early, shot at showers with thunderstorms by the afternoon, and more rain for the weekend.
7: The town of Murphy and Cherokee County will hold a September 11th remembrance ceremony on Friday, September 11th at 8:40 in the morning. The ceremony will take place at Center Stage at Town Square in Murphy. This year marks the 25th anniversary of the September 11th attacks. The ceremony will remember the 2,977 people who were killed. It will also honor the first responders, military members, passengers, flight crews, workers, and civilians affected by the attacks. Local first responders will also be recognized for their continued service to the community. Mayor Tim Radford says the event will give the community a chance to remember those who were lost, honor those who answered the call, and reflect on the courage, service, and unity that followed. The public is invited to attend the September 11th Remembrance Ceremony at Center Stage at Town Square in Murphy.
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It's amazing how a good song can change the whole mood of your day. And that's what we try to do here on WKRK. Just keep the encouragement coming. That particular song for you may be coming up next.

0: Hey, it's Greg Goodman. Nothing like a good Southern gospel song to brighten the day, and we've got plenty more coming up right here on Christian Radio, WKRK, serving the mountains of North Carolina, Georgia, and Tennessee.
1: The town of Murphy and Cherokee County will hold a September 11th remembrance ceremony on Friday, September 11th at 8:40 in the morning. The ceremony will take place at Center Stage at Town Square in Murphy. This year marks the 25th anniversary of the September 11th attacks. The ceremony will remember the 2,977 people who were killed. It will also honor the first responders, military members, passengers, flight crews, workers, and civilians affected by the attacks. Local first responders will also be recognized for their continued service to the community. Mayor Tim Radford says the event will give the community a chance to remember those who were lost, honor those who answered the call, and reflect on the courage, service, and unity that followed. The public is invited to attend the September 11th Remembrance Ceremony at Center Stage at Town Square in Murphy.
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Hey, it's Greg Goodman. So glad you decided to spend part of your day with us. More Southern Gospel music is coming up in just a bit on WKRK Murphy.

0: From church choirs to gospel quartets, this music has deep roots in the South. 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
1: The town of Murphy and Cherokee County will hold a September 11th remembrance ceremony on Friday, September 11th at 8:40 in the morning. The ceremony will take place at Center Stage at Town Square in Murphy. This year marks the 25th anniversary of the September 11th attacks. The ceremony will remember the 2,977 people who were killed. It will also honor the first responders, military members, passengers, flight crews, workers, and civilians affected by the attacks. Local first responders will also be recognized for their continued service to the community. Mayor Tim Radford says the event will give the community a chance to remember those who were lost, honor those who answered the call, and reflect on the courage, service, and unity that followed. The public is invited to attend the September 11th Remembrance Ceremony at Center Stage at Town Square in Murphy.

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We've got more great Southern gospel music coming right up.

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1: ABC News, I'm Wayne Cabot. President Trump just told reporters that gas prices will come down after the election and the war with Iran will end.
2: They're desperate to try and affect the election so that we can get a nice, weak group of people in there and leave them alone and let them have their nuclear weapon.
1: Continuing attacks by Iran and the U.S. have oil traders very skittish. Brent crude at 101, the highest all summer. Trump just left for his party's midterm convention in Dallas. He'll be speaking both nights. Maine Senator Susan Collins, in a very tight re-election race, is skipping the event. She says Trump is underestimating the impact of tariffs, which he just increased on Canada to include an outright ban on some products. Apple's new iPhone is foldable. The iPhone Duo can unfold into a small tablet that Apple says is better for editing spreadsheets and watching movies. Unfold your wallet. It costs $2,000, available next month. This is ABC News. How often have you had to gulp down that bottle of water at the airport before security? ABC's Gio Benitez has some news from Newark.
3: The TSA administrator telling ABC News that the agency is considering letting pre-check members bring water bottles through security. So you need to be a pre-check member. Remember that. It's got a lot to do with the new technology they're using. The new lanes will use e-gates with facial comparison technology, so passengers don't have to show their boarding pass or IDs, and 3D scanners for luggage. And those are the scanners that are going to let them detect whether or not that it's water in a bottle.
1: And the TSA may also let people without a ticket go through security to accompany family or greet them at the airport at the gate when they land. Those of us who are old enough to remember know we did that for many, many years until 9/11. NOAA says meteorological summer was the warmest on record. Every state in the lower 48, except for Indiana, experienced above average summertime temperatures. I'm Wayne Cabot, ABC News.
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6: For the WKRK Forecast Center, I'm meteorologist Jennifer Naramore. Keeping dry weather in the forecast in the near term, and then unsettled weather returning starting Friday. Fair weather for the rest of today and into tonight. Our high upper 80s, except mid-70s for the mountains, and the overnight lows upper 50s to the middle 60s. And we are sunny for tomorrow. The high right around 75, mountains upper 80s otherwise. That range in temperatures returning on Friday, some sunshine early, shot at showers with thunderstorms by the afternoon, and more rain for the weekend.
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One of the best things about Southern gospel music is the message. It's about faith, hope, and loving one another. You'll hear plenty of that right here on WKRK.

0: Southern gospel music has a way of bringing peace to a busy day. 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
1: The town of Murphy and Cherokee County will hold a September 11th remembrance ceremony on Friday, September 11th at 8:40 in the morning. The ceremony will take place at Center Stage at Town Square in Murphy. This year marks the 25th anniversary of the September 11th attacks. The ceremony will remember the 2,977 people who were killed. It will also honor the first responders, military members, passengers, flight crews, workers, and civilians affected by the attacks. Local first responders will also be recognized for their continued service to the community. Mayor Tim Radford says the event will give the community a chance to remember those who were lost, honor those who answered the call, and reflect on the courage, service, and unity that followed. The public is invited to attend the September 11th Remembrance Ceremony at Center Stage at Town Square in Murphy.
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The message in this music never goes out of style. Faith, hope, and encouragement. That's what we're all about on WKRK.

0: This is Christian Radio WKRK with your favorites like Karen Peck in New River, Legacy 5, and the Wisnuts. 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
1: The town of Murphy and Cherokee County will hold a September 11th remembrance ceremony on Friday, September 11th at 8:40 in the morning. The ceremony will take place at Center Stage at Town Square in Murphy. This year marks the 25th anniversary of the September 11th attacks. The ceremony will remember the 2,977 people who were killed. It will also honor the first responders, military members, passengers, flight crews, workers, and civilians affected by the attacks. Local first responders will also be recognized for their continued service to the community. Mayor Tim Radford says the event will give the community a chance to remember those who were lost, honor those who answered the call, and reflect on the courage, service, and unity that followed. The public is invited to attend the September 11th Remembrance Ceremony at Center Stage at Town Square in Murphy.
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That's what this music is all about, and that's what you'll hear on Christian Radio, WKRK.

sick when Jesus first got the news. But his loved ones said, come quick, Lord, there's no time to lose. But Jesus never panicked. He never rushed to his sick friend's car.

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1: ABC News, I'm Wayne Cabot.
2: Right after the election, oil prices are going to be tumbling downward.
1: President Trump on a day Brent crude passed $100 a barrel, highest all summer.
2: They're going to be tumbling down, and we'll get them down, I think, for gasoline. We'll get them below $2 a gallon.
1: Once the Iran war ends, which will be after the election, he says. But today, the fighting continued. Iran-backed Houthis attacking oil facilities in Saudi Arabia. Saudis responding with airstrikes into Yemen. A plane carrying Ukraine's President Zelensky was almost hit by a drone, says the Prime Minister of Norway, where Zelensky was en route to the funeral for Norway's late monarch. The new iPhone folds. Not like a flip phone, but sideways, like a book, side to side. It debuts next month for $2,000, but investors yawned. Apple shares barely budged. Anthropic researcher Jacob Coxon quit after warning that AI models could soon become superhuman systems and threaten human life. This is ABC News. Now, your hair could slim down as well on GLP-1 drugs. Men who take them to lose weight have a 7% higher chance of losing their hair, says a study in the Journal of Investigative Dermatology.
3: There can also be pattern baldness for men and women. For men, they typically notice it in concentrated areas like their temples or their crown. For women, if they're experiencing it, they can notice it in their hairline as a widening part. Important to make sure that you're understanding the reason why you're experiencing hair loss. It can happen for a variety of reasons. Thyroid abnormalities, iron deficiency, nutritional deficiencies. Again, rapid weight loss itself can cause it. So talking to a provider, getting to the bottom of it, because the treatment might be different from person to person.
1: Dr. Darian Sutton, ABC News medical correspondent. Health officials are warning of a new salmonella outbreak linked to broccoli sprouts at restaurants and grocery stores in Idaho, Montana, and Washington. 22 people have been sickened, 2 hospitalized. U.S. Open, Coco Gauff advances to the semifinals. Wayne Cabot, ABC News.
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6: From the WKRK Forecast Center, this is meteorologist Steve Hamilton. Pretty hot for the next couple of days. We do have a cold front on the way that'll be getting here on Friday afternoon. It'll be clear overnight, our low in the low 60s, and then a mix of sunshine and clouds on Thursday, and we're going up to 90. Clear in mid-60s on Thursday night, and then Friday we start off sunny. We're going up to about 90 and pretty humid. Afternoon showers and thunderstorms with that cold front coming in. 80s and showers over the weekend.
7: The town of Murphy and Cherokee County will hold a September 11th remembrance ceremony on Friday, September 11th at 8:40 in the morning. The ceremony will take place at Center Stage at Town Square in Murphy. This year marks the 25th anniversary of the September 11th attacks. The ceremony will remember the 2,977 people who were killed. It will also honor the first responders, military members, passengers, flight crews, workers, and civilians affected by the attacks. Local first responders will also be recognized for their continued service to the community. Mayor Tim Radford says the event will give the community a chance to remember those who were lost, honor those who answered the call, and reflect on the courage, service, and unity that followed. The public is invited to attend the September 11th Remembrance Ceremony at Center Stage at Town Square in Murphy.
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Murphy sits right here in the corner of North Carolina, just a short drive from Georgia and Tennessee. And from here, we're sending Southern Gospel music across the mountains on WKRK.

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2: ABC News, I'm Wayne Cabot. President Trump predicting today that gas prices will fall below $2 a gallon after the election, saying that is when Iran will give up. But attacks are continuing on both sides, driving oil to its highest price all summer. Secretary of State Rubio saying the U.S. strikes are punitive.
3: When they fire out our naval ships, they pay a price in tankers. They lose a lot of tankers. They don't hit our ships, but they lose five tankers. They lost five more last night. Four were damaged. One was sunk. So they'll continue to pay a price for that. In the meantime, we're going to continue to strangle them economically.
2: Treasury Secretary Scott Bessent's announcement today of a $6 billion buyback of U.S. government debt failed to calm investors. The 10-year bond yield at its highest point in 3 years. Apple stock flat after it unveiled a foldable phone. President Trump, the keynoter tonight and tomorrow night at the GOP convention in Dallas. Many vulnerable Republicans are staying home. This is ABC News. There seemed to be some trouble today with the new Air Force One gifted to President Trump by Qatar, an inflatable slide deployed. Why?
4: It happened shortly after President Trump arrived at Joint Base Andrews via the Marine One helicopter, which he was still on board when the slide deployed. They held him on the chopper for a few minutes, and then he exited the helicopter, went off, talked to reporters. The president told reporters they wanted to do a check, he said, to make sure everything worked perfectly.
2: As ABC Stephen Portnoy, a person briefed on the situation, just told ABC's Mary Bruce it was really an oopsie that, in fact, it was military personnel who accidentally triggered that slide. Credit new technology for allowing the TSA to tell if there's really water in that water bottle or something else. They're now considering letting people in pre-check carry that water through security. No gulping it down. At the U.S. Open, Coco Gauff advances to the semifinals. Wayne Cabot, ABC News.
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7: From the WKRK Forecast Center, this is meteorologist Steve Hamilton. Pretty hot for the next couple of days. We do have a cold front on the way that'll be getting here on Friday afternoon. It'll be clear overnight, our low in the low 60s, and then a mix of sunshine and clouds on Thursday, and we're going up to 90. Clear in mid-60s on Thursday night, and then Friday we start off sunny. We're going up to about 90 and pretty humid. Afternoon showers and thunderstorms with that cold front coming in. 80s and showers over the weekend.

see the moon for me and you. And I think to myself, what a wonderful

If you love Southern gospel music, then you've come to the right place. We play it all day and all night here on Christian Radio WKRK Murphy.

Hey, it's Greg Goodman. Southern gospel music has a way of reminding us that no matter what we're facing, there's always hope ahead. More great music is coming up.

Around here, we believe kindness still matters, and neighbors still look out for each other. That spirit is a part of the music you hear on WKRK.

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1: 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The two-night GOP midterm convention is underway in Dallas. RNC Chair Joe Gruter.
2: It's our chance to get the message directly to the American people about all these great things that the president has done, all the great things he wants to do.
1: President Trump will be the keynote speaker tonight and tomorrow. An issue with the new Qatari gifted Air Force One just as President Trump was about to board it to travel to Dallas. An inflatable slide unexpectedly deployed, unclear why, but President Trump took the plane anyway. The Dow fell another 400-plus points today as the price of crude oil climbed back over $100 a barrel. Multiple Canadian provinces has banned the import of American liquor as a trade war with the U.S. escalates. A major announcement from Apple today in California, where the company unveiled its first foldable iPhone. It's called the iPhone Duo, starting price $2,000. It was a passion project of former CEO Tim Cook and was introduced by the company's new CEO, John Ternus. This is ABC News. Recovery is underway in Hawaii from Hurricane Lowell, which caused widespread flooding and power outages.
3: The powerful storm battering the island of Kauai Tuesday. Heavy rains and wind gusts topping 90 miles an hour, knocking out power for nearly 90% of the island. More than 30,000 customers still in the dark.
4: It's so devastating looking at this.
3: Beachside roads crumbled to pieces. The entire wall and windows torn out of the Sheraton Resort in Poipu, with wrecked vehicles littered across the property. Some areas recording more than 21 inches of rain during the storm. Streets once flooded, now caked in thick mud.
1: ABC's Kenna Whitworth. NASA says Artemis II Commander Reid Wiseman and pilot Victor Glover will no longer serve as active astronauts, but will continue to support the moon exploration program. An unnamed donor out of Connecticut made a $50 million gift to AmeriCares, a nonprofit supporting health centers globally. The group says the money will deliver medicines in high-need areas around the world. Dave Packer, ABC News.
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7: From the WKRK Forecast Center, this is meteorologist Steve Hamilton. Pretty hot for the next couple of days. We do have a cold front on the way that'll be getting here on Friday afternoon. It'll be clear overnight, our low in the low 60s, and then a mix of sunshine and clouds on Thursday, and we're going up to 90. Clear in mid-60s on Thursday night, and then Friday we start off sunny. We're going up to about 90 and pretty humid. Afternoon showers and thunderstorms with that cold front coming in. 80s and showers over the weekend.